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0: Hey, it's Hawk and Tom here. 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
1: 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I had a

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Caribbean girl, me know for tick, me know for top, yeah. 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Anything him say, them girl, I do it like it's tax. But make my own a

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1: Hey, what's happening? 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I'm so excited. 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I'm not sure if you've seen the commercials on News Channel 7, but Ingles Upstate Top Teens is back, and it's an opportunity where we get a chance to highlight teenagers here in the Upstate that's doing some good in their neighborhood. Maybe you're saying, QL, I know that teenager. 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You'll see a post that's pinned to the top. 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Click that. 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All right. That's Ingles Upstate Top Teens. 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My Facebook, The QL Show. And don't forget to stop by your local Ingles in your neighborhood. 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
2: Our fantasy commish says for him, it's all about the friendships. Cute, but I play to win.

And for a Friday edition of the show, as we ease you closer into the weekend. Okay, wait a minute. Tomorrow's Thursday. A Thursday edition of the show. I'm sorry. I'm getting ahead of myself. I'm out of here. Bruce next. I know.

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1: The new James Bond is officially cast, according to Deadline. What's up? It's Brew. They're not releasing the name yet, but I have a gut feeling it's Dua Lipa's man, Callum Turner. I don't know. I just have a feeling it's going to be him.

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0: All right, we're in the season of people having their phones propped up at weddings, watching a little screen for their favorite sports team. Welcome back, NFL season opener tonight, Patriots Seahawks, the Super Bowl rematch on NBC. And all of a sudden, I'm craving chicken wings for some reason.
1: Let's go.

I am so bad at this. What's up? It's Brew. I like put a YouTube video on and I'm like, I'll watch it in the background while I work. And the next thing I know, I watched a 40-minute video getting zero work done. What is something you swear you'd only spend 5 minutes on, but it took your whole day? Hearing yours next on the show. Let me know at The Brew Show.

0: a question he's been dying to ask you. I'm just asking with Brew.
1: What's up, K-Love? It's Brew. We're talking about the thing you swore would only take 5 minutes, but it ended up stealing your whole day. What happened?
2: 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I had work to do and basically, like, you know, those updates on your phone told me it was going to be like 5 minutes.
1: Oh, yeah.
2: 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It took the entire day. I wasn't able to do anything all day and completely messed everything up.
1: My gosh. 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No calls, no texts, no TikToks?
2: Nothing. I didn't even have anything to do all day, play games, nothing. I was just completely in the dark.
1: Guess I'll get some work done, I guess. What did you swear would take 5 minutes? Ended up stealing your whole day at the Brew Show. Yours coming up.
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0: took me 2 hours and like $180. 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

0: boxing fans, mark your calendars. Ryan Garcia puts his welterweight world title on the line against hard-hitting top contender Conor Benn, plus undefeated Australian superstar Jai Opetaia takes on Noel Michalian. 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

0: Hey, what's going on, Dalton? What was something you swore would take 5 minutes, but it ended up stealing like your whole day?
1: Brew, I went on TikTok and I went down the deep, dark hole, man. The next thing I knew, the sun was setting and it had been like hours later.
0: I think I'm in the rabbit hole right now. I gotta stop. I gotta get back to work.

Yo, thanks for hanging out today. It's Brew. We got your good news on deck. Yeah, with all the feels. And as always, if you have some good news, something that made you smile today, a three-day weekend, you're feeling thankful, hit me up at The Brew Show. We're sharing yours in minutes.

0: feel-good story you didn't know you needed. Aww. Here's all the feels.
1: All right, looking for your good news. You can send it to me on IG at The Bruce Show or call me Caitlin. What's your good news today?
2: Yeah, my cousin had some really bad issues with her liver, and she just got in the hospital and was released, and everything's on the mend. And so it's like awesome news.
1: Oh my gosh.
2: I'm so thankful.
1: Thank goodness.
2: I'm very thankful.
1: I don't know if it was like this for your family, but cousins always felt like extended siblings. 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
1: All right. 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Sometimes trust the timing really means stop trying to force the timing.
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Yeah, I'm looking in the DMs right now. It looks like a request for Cat's Eye, their new song. We'll play that coming up in your countdown. Bruise Beats, top four songs today. Hang out for them, Zara Larsson, and more. It's coming up.

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You could be doing this soon with your loved ones. Hang on, I'll get you that story in minutes. Hang out for it.

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If they can do this safely, I'm all for it. Who doesn't love the dramatic goodbye at the gate? We're about to get so many more new rom-coms from this, aren't we?

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1: 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I have like three friends that I wish had this website before they started dating their ex.

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0: The new James Bond is officially cast, according to Deadline. What's up? It's Brew. They're not releasing the name yet, but I have a gut feeling it's Dua Lipa's man, Callum Turner. I don't know. I just have a feeling it's going to be him.
1: Let's go.

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1: All right, diving into a new Love 'Em or List 'Em with Victoria. She hit us up. We'll talk to her next about her boyfriend who does this every time he gets a text on his phone. Yeah, you tell me if this is suspicious. Hang on. Love 'Em or List 'Em is next.

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1: Hey, Victoria, fill us in on what's going on today.
2: Hey, Brew. So, I really like this guy. We've been dating for, oh my gosh, I think like 3 months. Mm-hmm. And everything feels really healthy. But every single time he gets a text, he flips his phone over.
1: Oh.
2: We're watching TV, the phone's face down. At dinner, face down. Even when he's charging overnight, he
1: face
2: puts
1: down.
2: The face down.
1: You're not seeing that screen.
2: Exactly. So I asked him about it. Like, I just asked him point blank, like, what's going on? And he said, I just don't like distractions. Which, okay, but now I can't stop thinking about it or noticing it. And I'm just wondering, is he protecting his peace or is he protecting someone else?
1: Wow.
2: Like, do I love him or list him?
1: Even if you listed him, you wouldn't see the text. His phone would be down. I mean, listen, you're not crazy because this is a thing. People that, like, hide their screens or turn them upside down, usually they don't want you to see what's going on. I will say, though, the fact that he didn't get defensive is, I feel like, a good sign, right? Like, he didn't get, like, why are you trying to see my phone? That would have been a red flag, I think. So the fact that he did that, okay, good step. But let's get some vibe checks. I feel like our listeners have a good radar on these things, and we'll get you some feedback tomorrow. Let you know if you should love them or list them.
2: Thank you.
1: Keep that phone up so when I call you back, you're ready.
2: Okay.
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Yeah, gathering your intel now. What's up? It's Brew. Love him or list him. Going down a few minutes ago, Victoria called about her boyfriend of a few months who every time he gets a text or something pops up on his phone, he flips it over and she's getting suspicious. He says he just doesn't like distractions. She has nothing to worry about. Is there something more to that though? Let us know your thoughts. You can leave us a message at The Brew Show or call me. We'll decide if she should love him or list him tomorrow.

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0: 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I'm Elise Riley, and each week on Wet Nose Wednesday, I will feature a new dog or cat looking for its forever home. 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
1: Well, if you're trying to flirt with a guy, ladies, and wondering if he's picking up on the signs, he definitely is.
2: Is he?
1: Yeah, according to this new study, there's such a thing as flirting face women make. And the research found pretty much every guy can spot the flirting face.
3: I think guys see the signs when they're just saying hello.
1: Okay.
2: That's true of some, but then you get the people, there's the guys that are afraid of rejection.
1: Yeah, yeah.
2: And they are much more less likely to catch on. Like, they aren't sure. They're like, maybe she is, maybe she isn't. Also, you have a booger in your right nostril.
3: Do I?
1: Oh! he was not flirting with you.
2: I was distracted.
3: What are you trying to say, Tom? I'm embarrassed and nobody saw it but you.
2: I was distracted at all times talking to you.
3: I've been blowing my nose. Yeah. This room is
1: when that's flapping in the wind,
3: that's my buddy.
4: It's like it was batting his eyelashes at Tom.
2: It was flirting with me.
3: I'm going home.
1: Oh, that's funny.
3: Really?
1: Okay, according to the study, they say pretty much every guy can spot a booger in your nose, and they can spot a flirty face. So
2: I definitely know what you're talking about as far as the flirty face.
1: Yeah.
2: There is a certain kind of, for one thing, it's always like a smile or a grin or a laugh at what you say. It's always positive.
1: Here's how they describe the flirting face. Your head is turned to one side and tilted down slightly. So, okay.
4: It looks like a dog.
2: That's what I thought of immediately.
1: Okay, now you have a slight smile. Go ahead. And then your eyes are locked on the person you're flirting with.
2: Sometimes the eyes are squinted, too.
3: In your video, this guy that gives the instructions and he's doing it, and he's like,
1: yeah.
3: And he's got his chin like this, and
1: The chunky guy,
3: yeah,
1: he is hilarious. He's some kind of comedian.
3: I'm gonna have to find that and post it.
1: Yeah, and he's like, it tells exactly what to do, and he puffs his chest out like a bird and
3: puts his face down.
1: Yeah, but this is for the girl. So your head's turned to one side, tilted down slightly. And then you are smiling, and then eye contact.
4: I'm calling the cops. That feels like a Ted Bundy move.
2: And smiling doesn't go,
1: yeah.
2: That's not a smile. That's a laugh or a chuckle or a weird, creepy thing.
1: They say all that may or may not be something you do intentionally. But whether or not you realize you're making the flirting face, guys feel like you are flirting with them at that point. Other things, of course, you can wave and smile. I think that is flirting. Trying to get the attention.
2: If you're, like, maybe far away from each other.
1: Well, yeah, if you're across, like, the restaurant or something.
4: You know what's interesting? When Megan Eby did y'all's makeup, you made a very beautiful woman, Hawk. But you're kind of also a creepy woman. Like, some of your mannerisms when you try to be a woman is a little, like, ooh.
1: Well, I ain't used to it.
2: He's that way as a guy, too.
1: He's also biting your lower lip, I guess.
3: Boy, does it feel good when you bite it for real.
1: You know what? Don't bite your upper lip. That ain't as attractive.
2: Biting the lower lip is definitely a sexy look.
1: Try to do the upper lip, though. Hey, yo.
3: I don't think you bite it like using your whole
1: Yeah, I know.
3: I think it's just like...
1: Okay, do it. So...
3: We're all biting our lips.
1: And, of course, don't wink. Winking is out. That is an old school way to flirt.
2: Girls can get away with anything they want. A woman can wink if she wants, and that'll be fine.
4: See, what if it's just her contacts falling out, and she's like, oh my gosh, trying to get it back in, and then he comes up, and he's like, well, hey, I saw you making eyes, and she's like, I didn't even see you. You were blurry. My contact was out of place.
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1: People forget that we used to live in absolute squalor. Nowadays, we are so picky and careful about our food. Back in the past, we ate stuff like, even now, if you go online and look at videos of some of the third world countries and their street food, even in places like India, there are some of the smaller cities out in the country where there's some dude sitting there and there's rats eating at the little stuff he's making, and he's shooing them away and making the street food, and people are coming up and buying it.
2: Yeah. They're quality control. They got to take little bites, make sure it's okay.
1: Now we're very picky about it, and it turns out we're probably throwing away most of our food way too early.
3: Yeah.
1: Because we're very cautious about that.
3: I do it all the time. I see how much money I waste on food.
4: You buy too much food at one time.
3: I do. It's because kids get, kids get in a routine.
4: Well, just they buy a couple and then wait and go back.
3: I should. Yeah. I've not learned my lesson.
4: But my sister says she went through her pantry and threw out some can that was from 2020 or something. And of course, my mom's like, it's still good.
1: It is.
4: But I rotate. Whatever I buy, I make sure I rotate out before it gets bad.
1: Well, here's the thing. All these companies figured out how uptight we are.
4: Yes.
1: And they've taken advantage of it. They have started putting all these best buy, best before, enjoy buy labels, and they have nothing to do with safety at all. They may not even have that much to do with whether or not it will be stale or not as enjoyable. But they put them on there because they know if we see a date, we're probably going to throw it out.
3: I agree. And that way they're making more money because we got to go buy more.
1: Exactly.
3: Yeah, it makes sense.
1: Researchers looked at more than 50 date labels that are used across the U.S. and they said that things like canned goods, crackers, cookies, and cereal last well beyond the printed date if they're stored properly.
4: Hold up. Now, the crackers Hawk brought in that were expired, they were a little chewy.
3: But that was peanut butter crackers? Yeah,
4: it was a little chewy. I ate them, but that was a little chewy.
1: And their point is they won't hurt you. They may not be at their optimal peak, crunchiness.
3: Flavor,
1: but they will still be fine.
2: Well, that's what they need. They need a no longer crunchy by date, and then but you'll be okay until this day.
3: Yeah. And the crackers, too, they're just a little bland. It's like, it's not like when you get the fresh crackers out of a pack.
4: Oh, yeah.
3: And it's like, you can tell. I know.
2: Oh, yeah, you don't get that crumble where it falls all over you.
3: No.
2: It just kind of happily breaks, and you're like, well, this is not fun.
3: They become soft.
2: soft
3: peanut butter crackers.
2: Soft baked crackers.
1: Well, California has become the first state to standardize the labels and make sure that it is clear that the best if used by and the use by dates are clearly outlined on the package. So kind of what you're saying, Tori.
3: Yeah.
1: I have family members. My brother, his family, and especially his daughter, they go through our fridge and they are the fridge police.
4: Oh, yeah.
1: And they'll be like, oh, this ranch dressing, it's 3 months past the date. Or like, it's fine. Yeah, it is. We use it all the time. It's in the fridge.
3: I tell you, this does matter.
1: Goodness.
3: When you do open up that bacon and it's like best if used by, and then you got like 3 pieces left and you decide to put it back in the fridge for a little bit and you don't find it for 3 years.
1: Okay, 3 years is a little long.
3: It turns colors.
2: It does. It turns brown.
3: Yeah.
2: And then you're like, you know what, though? If I char grill it enough, it'll be fine.
1: Yeah.
3: It's like a little tanning bed.
1: Meat bacon probably lasts as long as anything in your fridge. It's loaded with salt. They used to take cured ham everywhere, and that's how they did it.
3: But
1: they salted it.
3: It's turned color.
1: That doesn't matter.
2: That's all it is, Hawk. She's gone past her base. She's no longer red from the early season. She's just nice and tan now.
3: Yeah. Like an old leathery person.
4: That's a sin to let bacon go to waste.
1: It wasn't. He should have cooked it.
4: The pound is one serving. That whole pack is one serving.
3: I got you.
4: So you cook it all.
3: I'm with you.
1: See, we forget that in even like the 1600s, 1700s, 1800s, they're taking ships out to sea with maybe some salt. They didn't have that much ice, and they'd bring back tons of fish, and the salt kept them from going bad.
2: And the life expectancy was
4: 20.
1: But that wasn't because of the fish. That was because of all the other stuff.
2: They had so many plagues and famine and other issues. I mean, yeah, it did directly affect them.
1: Yeah, but now we're so overly careful that you don't have to throw away foods that are coming in. Instead, now they're caught on a ship in instantly freeze dried, put on ice. They're safe.
3: It depends on if it's like a package. If it's the potato chips, if it's the crackers, stuff like that, lasts way longer than peaches. I bought some peaches. Left them out on the counter in their little package, you know?
1: Well, no one's talking about fresh fruit here.
3: That don't last.
4: But I got tortilla chips I can chew.
3: Okay.
4: They're not crunchy anymore. I'll try to dip it in the salsa and it just bends backwards.
3: Okay.
4: This might be a little old.
1: That's definitely past the best buy day.
3: Okay. How about yogurt? You got the yogurt and it's got the day.
1: I'm pretty sure all milk eventually just turns into a new product. You probably got cheese now.
3: I just threw away a bunch of yogurt, 4 packs of yogurt.
2: I very rarely throw stuff away. I mean, if it's bread with mold, I'll pluck that piece of mold and keep eating around it. If it's cheese. And yet here I am.
1: You're just giving me a hard time about people's life expectancy, and now you're admitting you do it with bread.
2: Well, that's different, Tom. That's them.
3: I do it with cheese. I cut the cheese.
1: We actually had a strawberry jam, and apparently some sugar mold had grown in it.
3: Yeah, that's gross. Or the ketchup, and it doesn't squirt out. Or the mustard's got that little bitty toupee on it, on the cap, where it's dried out.
4: Oh, it falls on my sandwich all the time.
3: Then you gotta pick it off.
4: Yeah, I got a crunchy sandwich now.
3: You know what those are? Those are mustard boogers is what they are.
4: You know, I have the crunch, I have all the white water that's coming out of it.
1: Oh, yeah, don't you hate that?
3: Your mustard has a cold. That's what it is. It's boogers just slide.
1: You know, if you think about it, when you do that squirt in the water, off the mustard, that means the mustard inside is more powerful because it's not watered down as much.
4: So
1: you're getting better quality mustard.
3: I've learned something new.
1: No, you haven't. You've made something up.
4: It was funny. Mustard boogers.
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0: Let's do a Leap on the Hawk and Tom Show. It'd be 93.7. It is a Thursday already. Got some sunshine heading our way. It's going to heat things up. High 92.
1: You may be doing something and not even realize it that's hurting some of your relationships. It's called dry begging.
0: Huh?
1: I don't know if you ever heard of that or not, but it's when someone hints at what they want instead of coming right out and saying it. A good example would be like you're looking at your friend's plate. You're like, wow, that giant chocolate chip cookie looks amazing. Too bad nobody got me one.
0: Oh,
1: while
0: wow.
1: Staring directly at them.
0: Yeah.
1: They say it sometimes can be cute, but usually it becomes irritating because people aren't mind readers and they expect you to get what you want.
0: Yeah.
1: That's the thing for me is I get accused sometimes of being like insensitive to something like this. Like, oh, you should have known to get them one too or something. But the reason I'm that way is because I'm an independent person and I don't expect other people to think for me. So I don't think for them.
2: But I think you also, like, we know when we have parties with the station.
1: Mm-hmm.
2: The food's not even ready to be served.
1: But
2: who's standing up there opening the containers going, I'm eating, I don't care about anybody else.
0: That's Tom, but I appreciate that.
1: That's such a wrong view. See, that's where problems start is you're assuming my motive. Yeah. You're assuming that I'm sitting there thinking about, oh, I don't care about anyone else. The truth is, I'm not even thinking about anyone else.
2: But I don't think it's what you're thinking. It's

0: what everyone else in the room is thinking about you.
1: Well, I don't care about that.
2: But I do appreciate someone breaking the seal.
1: Thank you. That's Tom.
2: I mean, I know he's going to be the first there. Mm-hmm. That way I don't look greedy when I get up right behind him. I'm like, well, Tom started it.
3: Mm-hmm. I'm hoping there's a Tom in the crowd.
1: Yeah.
3: There's food.
1: Yeah.
3: I need someone up there to
1: I'm
3: go first.
1: I'm doing a public service.
2: That's your gift to the world, Tom, is breaking the buffet seal for everybody.
0: So what we're saying is we like
2: thank
0: that you look like a jerk to everybody.
2: Yes, thank you.
3: Yes, because then it lets us be a jerk too and go next.
2: Well, we're not as much of a jerk because he started it.
0: Yeah.
3: Yeah.
0: We're numbers 2, 3, and 4.
1: Well, that's not good for number 2. But, you know, they say that people do this in a lot of different situations, too. It may not be about food. It may be, like, I don't know, you see them with something nice clothes. Or maybe they went on vacation somewhere nice.
2: No,
1: you're
2: I'd like,
1: wow, I wish someone invited me to that vacation.
2: Yeah, that'd be great. I don't have enough money to go.
1: It's very unlikely that it will work in most cases,
2: You got a roommate? Or maybe we could split the tab or something?
0: I've done it. To joke.
2: Yeah,
0: to
2: I know.
0: To pick on friends.
2: Sure, yeah.
0: I mentioned to them several years ago when Jelly Roll came to town, I said, if y'all go to that concert, let me know. I'll get a ticket, too, and because I'd like to see them. Back then, I don't care about
1: that. And they were like, oh, God.
0: Well, let me tell you. They went to the show. Because they said, no, we're not going. They went. So for a long time, and still to this day, I'm like, you know, remember that concert that I wanted to go to that y'all said you weren't going to go to and then went to and didn't tell me?
1: Do you think maybe they just didn't want a third wheel?
0: Yeah, but there's a bunch of people going.
1: Oh, okay.
0: You know, I didn't
1: so
0: think...
1: there was a lot of people that didn't like you.
3: Oh,
0: I didn't think of it that way, Tom.
2: Yeah.
0: Thanks. I feel bad.
2: I just thought, when you said dry begging, I thought that's kind of like the buddy that comes back with one beer or something. He went to get, you know, something to drink and didn't bring you back one.
1: Well, at that point, I would just say, why do you bring me a beer, you jerk?
2: See, my throat's dry.
3: And that's my thing. I don't think I've thought about it in that way of, boy, I wish I could. I'm just like, hi, where is mine?
1: Yeah. And that happens a lot in married relationships. Like, you expect your spouse to bring, because they know you. They know you're going to want that. And why didn't they get it for you?
0: I've had friends that says, well, did you get

0: Doing better than me because you guys told me I was a problem and I still didn't think it was me.
1: WFBC FM, WFBC HD1, Greenville, Spartanburg, Anderson.
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0: 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Ryan Garcia puts his welterweight world title on the line against hard-hitting top contender Conor Benn, plus undefeated Australian superstar Jai Opetaia takes on Noel Michalian. 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
4: 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It's the Hawk and Tom Show on a Crank Call Thursday. Thelma's joining us this morning. Looks like sunny skies and a high today of 92. The good news is it's not climbing anymore tomorrow, so hopefully we're leveling off here.
5: Well, Taylor Swift's not been on the country charts in a while, but she has made it back on the country charts with this one. I knew it. I knew you at B93.7.

0: It's Leon Thomas. Get your day started this morning. It is 6:10 now on the Hawk and Tom Show. Got some sunshine, it looks like, a high of 92.
1: You know, there's a generational war going on right now. Social media and mainstream media are trying to convince Generation Z to hate boomers. They want them to blame boomers for everything that's wrong with the world now. They want to blame boomers for the reason prices are so high for everything. The truth of the matter is, boomers were just doing their darndest to raise their parents, the millennials, and they weren't. There's a few of them that could be to blame. Lawmakers, perhaps, some of the business leaders. But most boomers lived in modest houses and raised their families and did the best they could. But Tori, I've got some bad news for you. Now Generation Z has decided that boomers are too old to pick on as much anymore, and they're turning on not Gen X, but millennials.
2: Yeah. Well, we've been suffering from this for our entire generation.
1: That's true.
2: Because you older people make fun of us all the time and give us a hard time. And then Gen Z came at us from the other direction. Millennials we take hits everywhere.
3: You know, growing up, I didn't know what generations were.
1: Everything I knew was there was like baby boomers, and that's all I really knew.
3: Yeah, but we also were not jerks that where we picked on those that were older, and it just seems like the bullying that have been put on boomers.
1: Yep.
3: For one,
0: we didn't have any titles.
3: Somewhat millennials.
0: Only titles we had was grandma and grandpa and mom and daddy.
3: Old and young.
1: Well, Gen X definitely existed while we were growing up, because we are. And then millennials came along, and Tori's right, we did make fun of them.
2: Everyone does.
1: I wouldn't have if I'd have known what was going to happen next.
2: I'm just catching strays left and right.
1: But sadly, they say that Gen Z says that the hustle culture, or working 60 or 80 hours a week, is not cool anymore. They think self-care is better. Meanwhile, we busted our butts like crazy when we were young, trying to scrabble to the top, or at least to a level where we were comfortable.
2: And I know the three of you gang up on me when I say this, but there was something to work for at some point. You had pensions, you had good retirements, you had good health insurance that didn't cost an arm and a leg. I think Gen Z is just smart. They've realized that that's gone. So why are you hustling for a company that's going to give you nothing?
1: I read the other day pensions are starting to make a comeback.
2: Good. During my lifetime?
1: I don't know if it'll get here for us, Tori.
2: Of course not.
0: They're gone from us, too, just to let you know.
2: Yeah.
0: All that stuff you just mentioned, we don't have that either.
1: Well, we're Gen X. Yeah. Boomers probably did have more of that.
3: I mean, I know some people my age that do have pensions or some type, but it depends on the company. There's only select companies.
1: Right, but it used to be

0: common.
1: It used to be common.
2: Well, unless they're in the union. Then they get something,
1: too. This is not a this ain't a union state, right?
0: No, I don't know if you can be in a union here at all.
2: My brother is. He's in Tennessee.
1: It's probably There's best to get in the union. Then you're paying the union boss. It's always been known to be mafia.
2: Yeah. They said also that some of the things that millennials are doing that annoy Gen Z is always talking about 80s and 90s nostalgia.
3: Because it
2: talking
3: was the
2: about
3: best.
2: How great their childhood was. It just annoys them more.
3: That's called jealousy.
1: Jealousy.
2: Okay, the hipster culture where the millennials are trying to stay cool, even though they've started to reach their upper 30s and even 40s in some cases. Saying the phrase, we did a thing. Apparently that's a Gen Z only thing and millennials aren't allowed to do it. Or maybe millennials started that one.
3: Yeah.
2: Oh, you guys did do that?
3: Yeah, and we overplayed it. Like, okay. We did bougie and a lot of other things that we brought around.
2: Right. They said that they get annoyed when millennials show pictures of their avocado toast.
3: Well, it's good, so.
2: I'll take pictures of any food, but that wouldn't be my favorite.
1: Have you ever had avocado toast?
2: No.
1: It's ridiculous. First off, the price.
2: Right.
1: But it doesn't look appetizing. I love avocado.
2: Really?
1: Love toast.
2: See, I put avocado on a burger every now and then. I'm like, it just adds a mushy layer with no taste.
3: Well, it depends on how you do it. You do your toast, and then you do your avocado seasoned however you want, and then a runny egg and some good bacon. And that's good.
2: Kato, she's a millennial.
3: You will pry my avocado toast and pumpkin spice latte out of my cold, dead millennial fingers.
2: Actually, I'm just going to leave them there. I don't need either of them. And then they said millennials are too comfortable in their relationships.
3: Hmm.
2: They said millennials will tell you that they pass gas in front of their girlfriend.
4: Oh, wow. Yeah.
2: Now, Tori, you do occasionally tell us. Some things
1: that
2: make us feel like you're very relaxed in that area.
3: With y'all? Yeah, y'all are basically my brothers, so you're everything.
2: So you don't do that at home,
4: yeah.
3: No.
2: You would never hold John's heads under the covers.
4: Little Dutch oven. I got a recipe for you, honey.
1: Wow.
4: They got a little something cooking down there.
3: I'm just bringing back the easy bake.
1: And I help.
4: Yeah. Let's shake and bake.
1: It is right. Well, you got to shake the covers.
4: Shaking and baking right there.
2: You're like, what was that noise? You're like, just don't move the covers.
1: Hold it down.
3: There's a frog over here.
2: Nothing kills their romance more than that.
3: Oh, whatever.
4: Thank you for that, though. We appreciate it.
1: I have a visual.
3: That's your own problem.
1: I did not need that.
3: This is radio, not TV, so.
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6: When do you fart in front of a girl for the first time? When do you debut that? Huh? There's no right answer, folks. There's no right answer. Because the first time it happens is an accident, right? Just kind of slips out. You got to think of something clever to say real quick, like, I farted. Excuse me. Right? You never actually plan it out, right? It's never like, tonight's the night it's gonna happen. We're gonna go down to Taco Bell, get a chalupa, take this relationship to the next level. And if she farts back, she's a keeper. Marry that girl.
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7: 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Saturday, December 12th, all live on Paramount+. The feud between Garcia and Benn reaches a boiling point in one of the biggest fights of the year. The best part? 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

0: boxing fans, mark your calendars. 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
1: 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Good morning. It's the Hawk and Tom Show with sunny skies for your Thursday. A high today of 92. It's going to settle in for that. Looks like 92 for Friday as well.
2: 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Here's a new song from Ariana Grande, Petal at B93.7.

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0: B93.7, good morning. It's the Hawk and Tom Show. 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Right now it is 6:31.
1: You know, crushes are a normal part of just growing up. We fall in love, maybe idolize people around us, and these emotional fantasies can last for maybe a few hours, maybe days, maybe months.
2: Years or decades.
1: I have the top crushes that almost everyone experiences at one time during their lives.
0: All right.
1: We know these, like maybe a movie star, a pop star that sings your favorite song.
2: No.
1: Could be a TV star, someone like that.
2: It was my teacher.
1: Well, I'm getting to that.
2: She was Miss Melby at the beginning of the year, and then she was Miss Smith at the end of the year. Somebody, Mr. Smith, came between us. I was in second grade.
1: Teachers were also mentioned on here.
3: He still ain't got over it.
2: I haven't.
1: I don't know whether the favorite. Okay, do we transition to teachers now? Or so no one had pop stars or any?
3: Of course.
1: Okay.
3: I was in fan clubs back in the day.
4: I had a whole bunch of posters of Jonathan Taylor Thomas, Devin Sawa, Lance Bass. And can you believe none of them ever called me?
1: Oh, yeah.
4: The audacity.
3: They were busy.
2: I'm not surprised that Lance didn't.
4: I know.
1: Okay.
2: You weren't his type.
4: I know.
1: Wow. So that was the one mentioned then. Well, we'll go ahead and move on to teachers because they say the teacher crush can happen at any age, multiple times. Kindergarten boys often fall in love with their teachers. And of course, you know, even college students, they say they get crushes on professors sometimes.
3: Never did.
1: Yeah.
3: I'm sorry if any of my teachers are listening, but I just
1: you had
3: never...
1: to have some attractive teachers, though. My Miss Brown, we had Miss Brown,
3: but there
1: and
3: some,
1: she was very
3: there
1: attractive.
3: There were some nice looking ones, but I wasn't like Tom. I wasn't distraught over a marriage.
2: Well, that was second grade.
1: Yeah.
2: But I mean, I didn't have any attractive teachers as I was older that I was hot for.
3: Keep in mind, I had a girlfriend in kindergarten, so.
2: What does that have to do with it?
3: I didn't need a teacher.
1: Okay. It's nap time. Cindy, come sit by me.
3: Her name is Robin.
1: Robin, let's take a nap together.
2: You're just like, no, I'm going to have to lay between you.
1: All right. You have a crush. Top crush is almost everyone has at some point. Your babysitter crush.
2: Yeah, kind of.
3: No.
1: You didn't?
3: I had older sisters.
1: Oh.
3: Our granny. So that's no. Next.
2: Yeah. Our sitter had some boy come over. And they made out on the couch while my brother and I played pool.
1: Wow.
2: That was still pretty cool, though.
3: Oh, gosh.
1: I mean, was that in front of you?
2: Well, we would peek out.
1: Oh, okay. So you're hiding, looking out as they're kissing.
2: Sort of.
1: Yeah.
3: I kind of did that with my older sister and her boyfriend.
1: Mm-hmm. You'd sit there.
3: They would be on the couch. And, you know, we had that living room nobody sat in. So I would sneak in there and get behind the couch and peep at them. They were just kissing, but they would run me out.
2: That's funny.
3: Yeah.
1: Well, they say siblings' friends. Little sister might not admit it, but she's pestering the older brother and his friend. She wants to get their attention because she has a little crush on him.
2: I dated a chick in Tampa, and her sister was really hot.
3: Chick.
2: So I would invite them over to go swim at the pool so I could hang out with both of them.
1: Yeah. Oh, wow.
4: Okay. You are an award-winning person.
3: You need a therapist.
2: Why?
1: I wish we had the creepy awards. Yeah. Who would win, man?
3: You're right, Tom. I need a therapist.
2: You know what's funny about it, though, is I say it, and all the other guys, they won't admit
3: that's,
2: to
3: that's
2: you.
3: That's the thing. That's why.
4: Okay. So keep your creepy thoughts to yourself.
2: But that's what makes people so uncomfortable is they know it's not just Tom. It's actually a lot
3: of
2: people.
3: But the thing, no matter who thinks it, it's the one that says that people look at differently.
4: But you're also married, too, so that plays into it that it's like, I don't know, sometimes when you talk, I'm like,
2: yeah, but this is long before I got married.
4: I know, but it's, I was single.
2: I was living the life.
1: Okay.
2: I was a radio star, and there were women who were impressed by that.
1: Top crushes almost everyone has at some point. Best friend siblings.
2: Mm-mm.
1: Yeah.
2: Sean Tucker's sister Kelly.
4: Lord, you had a lot of crushes.
1: Story.
2: She was probably in like
0: ninth grade, and I would spend the night over there, and she would come down wearing almost nothing to breakfast, and her mom would be like, Kelly, get some clothes on, and she would go, it's just Tommy, and I was like, it's just Tommy.
1: Okay, but your best friend's sibling, there's the crush right there. Camp counselors also mentioned.
4: Yes!
3: I was in the Boy Scouts.
1: Oh, wow.
3: That's smart.
1: We'd have church camp, and the big bonfires and stuff.
0: I remember I fell for this girl, and our camp counselor was dating her.
1: Yeah.
0: I was probably like 11, and she's 17. And so they made it so that I was standing on the other side of her during the final campfire. So I was holding her hand during the prayer, and I was like, yes.
4: Camp counselor from Indiana. I had such a crush on him. And he had the audacity to notice a girl his own age instead of me, who was 12 at the time.
1: What? 12?
4: Yeah, I was young and I had such a crush on him, and he wanted nothing to do because he was a good person, clearly, and was like, you're a baby, go away.
1: All right.
4: Crushed me.
1: All right, top crushes almost everyone has at some point, your neighbor. Like, you know.
0: I don't think I've ever had a neighbor.
1: I did a neighbor, like I had a neighbor, she grew up in the same neighborhood. And
0: that's how that works.
1: But it wasn't like the parent, it wasn't the parent neighbor, it was their daughter. So you'd always want to go over there and play basketball or whatever, you know, or you want to play basketball in front of her. You guys didn't have that one?
0: Yeah.
1: Am I sounding creepy?
3: Yeah. I mean, there's a lot of people I found attractive, whether it be my, you know, sister's friends or neighbors, but not crushed.
1: Okay.
3: Not even crush. You know, I'm
1: okay.
3: Yeah, I don't remember.
1: How about well, cousins weren't mentioned, but I'll go ahead and throw in cousins. And
4: don't.
0: And again, no. Mine was like a third cousin.
3: Okay, maybe fourth.
1: A crush third. On your cousins.
3: Third, I don't know.
4: Ew.
3: How my friends are going to text on that one.
1: Uh huh. Yeah.
0: You know, a lot of this stuff, though, you're pretty innocent, and it's all pretty innocent.
3: This was recent.
0: Okay.
3: Like in the last couple of years.
1: That's bad. You know why? You sit there and you friend them online or whatever, and then all of a sudden they show up at your family reunion. Like, oh, I had no idea we were third cousins.
0: Yeah. Tori, are you really still just, am I the bad guy still, or is Cato at least on board with me?
4: You know what's funny? Y'all can say the same things, and somehow it's creepy when you say it, and not creepy when Cato says it.
0: Because I married my cousin.
3: Because I'm just kidding.

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2: 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It's 640 now on the Hawk and Tom Show. Got some sunshine for you today, high 92, and guaranteed laughs coming up here in just a second because we have a second date update. Two people got on a date, one person doesn't call the other one back, and we're going to find out why.

0: It's Olivia Dean on the Hawk and Tom Show at B93.7. Glad you're hanging out with us already. It's 6:43 and going to be sunny today. High 92. Maybe you early risers can help us out with Second Date Update this week.
1: We have Daniel on the line, and this is kind of funny because we talked with Daniel before this, and Daniel says that he went out with a young lady named Danielle, which that alone is confusing.
0: Yeah.
1: You said you had a good time with her. Is that right, Daniel?
2: Yeah, no, I did. It was a really good time, really. Haven't heard back from her, though, so I can't really figure out what was going on with that, and because I thought she had a good time as well.
0: It's probably the names. Just too confusing. Too confusing to keep up with.
1: That's so funny. Yeah. Well, you know, I've also found, Daniel, that once you get in a relationship, you basically call each other stuff like babe or hun. It doesn't even matter what your names are.
3: And just think if it works out. Kids, Danny, Danica.
0: Yeah.

0: Daniela.
1: Donatello.
2: Wouldn't that be crazy?
3: Well, I'll tell you what, just hang on and we'll call her and find out what happened on the day, okay?

0: Hello?
1: Hi, is this Danielle?
0: This is, who's calling?
1: Hey, it's Hawk and Tom. We got Kato and Tori here, and we are live on the radio this morning. We would like to give you a prize.
0: Oh, wow. How awesome.
1: We would like to send you out on dinner on us, and we just have a couple questions about a date you were on recently.
0: Oh.
1: Okay. Oh. We understand that you went out with a gentleman named Daniel.
0: Oh, yes.
1: Okay. Well, Daniel seemed to like you, but he said you're not texting or calling back. He wants to know if we could find out why. Was there something he did wrong or something that you just didn't like about him?
0: I mean, you know, the name thing was kind of weird at first. We had some, I was like, I don't know.
2: Okay.
0: But we went out, and, you know, the date was, you know, a really good time. I thought we were getting along. We had a lot in common.
3: Right.
0: It all kind of started going south when he told me that he takes his laundry to his mom's place and he has her do it.
3: Wow.
1: Okay. I have to confess, I did that.
3: What's wrong with that?
1: Yeah. But how old? Well, heck, Daniel's on the line right now. Daniel?
4: Yes.
1: How old are you?
4: Well, you know, I mean, age is relative, but I'm 32.
5: It's relative.
1: Oh, wow. Age ain't nothing but a number.
3: All right.
1: Okay, so you're 34 years old and you take your laundry to your mom's?
4: Yeah, well, you know, I mean, it's a bonding thing with my mom, too. She doesn't have really that many people around frequently. So, you know, I keep her some company and play little video games while she folds. I mean,
1: you know, that's a big deal. I'm not going to lie. I used to tell people my mom loved to do my laundry for me, so I did it for her.
3: Listen, when I was in college, I'm like, wait. I wasn't
1: 34.
3: Yeah, I was not 34 in college, just to say.
6: Really?
3: I mean, but I'm like, when you're out on your own, it's kind of time to start doing your own laundry. Do you even know how to do laundry, Daniel?
4: I mean, you know, I don't separate the whites from the colors or anything, but yeah, I know what I'm doing there.
5: Of course he does. He sees his mom do it every week.
6: But you know what? I'm kind of with him because my mom will call. She'll say, hey, I'm cooking lunch.
3: Yeah.
6: You know, why don't you come down? I'm like, oh, Mom, I'm doing laundry today. She goes, well, just load it up and bring it down here.
1: Yeah. Oh, wow.
6: So she wants me to bring, not that she would do it once I got there.
3: How old are you, Kato?
6: This was last week.
1: Kato, you could probably call next week.
3: Yeah.
1: All right, Danielle, are you still with us?
0: Yeah, I am.
1: Okay. Yes. So
3: surprise.
1: Tell us a little about why that upset you so much.
0: Like, honestly, I just, you know, imagined his mom every week doing his laundry. It just made me sad for her. Like, I can't imagine being in that position.
3: Oh.
5: Well, it also makes you wonder, like, what exactly is that relationship? Is it a little too close?
3: Oh, no.
5: Is she going to be a little overbearing?
3: No. Listen, your mom's going to be doing that your whole life.
5: Okay, I am a mom, and I do laundry. But it's like, at some point, you kind of need to do your own laundry.
6: Come on.
5: I mean,
6: wouldn't you prefer not to do his laundry?
5: Whose? What?
6: Your husband's.
5: I don't do his laundry.
1: Oh,
3: what?
1: Wow.
3: Wait, time out.
1: We'll call you
5: y'all
1: the week after Kato.
5: Grabbing your pearls over here.
3: You don't do any of John's laundry?
5: Why would I?
1: Because
5: that's so odd. I also
3: It's odd that you actually don't do his laundry.
5: Wait. So y'all, well, Tom, I know your situation, but Hawk, you don't do your own laundry?
3: Yes, but I'm like, I got to do it for my kids.
5: Odd to me that like you're an adult.
3: I do my laundry.
5: Yeah, but why do you think it's weird that you shouldn't?
3: Because you're married. I'm like,
5: do I have to do his laundry?
3: Well, I'm not saying girl-guy thing. I'm like, you guys could do it together.
1: Okay,
3: I'm like,
1: y'all need to solve this stuff on your own.
5: Do it together. You sound like Daniel and his mom.
3: No, time out. You got like a his and hers laundry basket where it's like, what?
5: I'm about to really blow your mind.
3: You really got a his and hers laundry basket.
6: I've never heard this.
1: I've never heard of this.
3: You're acting like it's not weird.
5: Well, let me get in those marriages where somebody else is doing my laundry.
3: Well, of course. I'm like, it's okay for a guy. Well, Tom, how much do you do at home?
1: What do you mean?
3: Laundry.
5: What do you mean?
1: My job with laundry is to make dirty laundry.
5: Yeah, but Jamie doesn't work.
3: Okay.
5: Jamie gets to be home. Well, she works because she's doing everything around the house, but she didn't have to go into a job.
3: John's got a pile of clothes there, and you're doing your clothes. It's the same kind, same wash. You wouldn't pick up his clothes, just throw them in there and do his clothes for him.
5: I mean, he doesn't just leave his laundry around like a slob.
3: Wow.
5: He puts it in the dirty clothes basket.
3: Boy,
5: that's his.
3: Y'all do it different.
6: Yeah.
5: I'm so confused. By, this is not my group therapy, okay?
1: Exactly.
5: Leave me alone.
1: We'll talk to Tori later.
3: That really is weird, though.
5: That's not that weird.
6: We should call John.
3: Yes.
5: I don't think he wants me doing his laundry, considering some of my clothes have shrunk.
1: Danielle, I am so sorry that we have not been helping you out.
3: Oh, yeah.
1: This.
3: Sorry about that.
5: Leave me alone, Hawk.
1: So our goal was to see if you guys would give it another try. Daniel, is there anything you could say to her to convince her that this is not going to be her lot in life? I guess, are you guys going to do it like Tori and John and have separate baskets?
3: No, he'll be still taking it over to his mom's.
4: Right. You know, first off, is that I will do my own laundry. If that's the deal sealer, like, I will do it. And ultimately, I'm planning on Danielle eventually doing my laundry. So, whatever we need to cross that bridge to get there, like, where's the chase and how do I cut?
3: So romantic.
5: Does Danielle get to quit her job and do that? Because that's a full-time job, taking care of the house.
4: I think we can talk about that later.
1: All right. You guys, this has stirred up a can of worms.
3: Okay.
1: Here.
3: Do you guys want to go back out or not?
0: Maybe a knot.
1: Oh, wow. I'll be honest, Daniel. I think what broke this whole thing was Tori's relationship.
3: Yeah. Messed it all up for you.
4: I know. I thought this wasn't a group therapy thing. I thought you were like helping me out.
5: I helped somebody, but unfortunately it wasn't you.
1: Yeah. He's helping Danielle dodge the bullet.
3: Hey, well, listen. I tell you what. We're going to give you guys both a dinner, all right? We'll send you out on a separate date.
6: Daniel, we'll give you and your mom.
1: Oh, wow.
3: Treat her right.
1: Yeah.
3: All right. Thanks for sharing your story this morning with our second date update. We appreciate it.
1: Hang on the line, Kate. I'll get all your information.

0: 93.7. Good morning. This is the Hawk and Tom Show on a Crank Call Thursday. Sunny skies today with a high of 92. Right now, it is 7 o'clock.
1: We have any tennis players in here?
2: Me.
1: I know. You've talked about that before, Tori. And, of course, got the U.S. Open going on. A lot of people into tennis. And I think it's called the Open because the play starts after they open the first can of tennis balls, right?
2: Oh, I love that noise.
1: I'm pretty sure I'm right about that.
0: I'm pretty sure you're not.
1: It's like psh.
2: Let the games begin.
1: That's nothing more fun than opening a can of tennis balls.
0: I beg to differ.
1: Oh,
0: there's
1: really?
0: A lot of things more fun.
1: And, of course, when they win the match, they jump over the net. You know that tradition? They don't do it at the U.S. Open, but tennis players in general, you're supposed to, I guess, jump over the net. A lot of accidents have happened over the years when you do that. Apparently, you didn't do that when you play tennis, Tori?
2: I didn't win a lot.
3: I had a friend that was going to do that.
1: Yeah.
3: He did.

0: No, he thought the net, he put his hand on it and like jumped across with his legs. He thought it'd stay up in the air, but the net went down.
1: Oh, no.
0: And so did he.
2: Oh.
0: Yeah. Game was over.
2: Okay. How about the grunting? Were you a grunter when you, or do you still play tennis sometimes?
0: Look at her, Hall.
3: I do.
2: Okay, because you said you're going to start.
3: What?
0: You can tell she's a grunter.
3: That's just when I'm trying to walk upstairs.
4: HR, I'll go with you.
2: You just look like a grunter to me, don't you? Yeah, and a lot of people make fun of that because you see the girls out there going,
0: It's they don't need to do that.
2: Well, I mean,
4: they don't do that.
0: It sounds like
4: it's more of an impacting. It's like a they don't draw this long. It's like
2: I was exaggerating a little bit.
4: To help them get the energy to wow.

0: Yeah, and I was going to go there. Like, what other sport would be more fun if it were, if they grunted in the sport?
1: All of them.
2: Now, football, you probably hear it when they tackle, but that's because it hurts.
0: Oh, exactly, yeah.
2: But, yeah, I think it's too much.
3: It'd be awesome in golf.
0: Mm-hmm.
3: Like, they're putting the putt, and they're like...
0: Right.
4: In baseball, though, it's just a one hit, and then you're done. In tennis, you're constantly hitting.
0: Or someone playing ping pong. You're playing ping pong with somebody.
2: That's fun.
0: Or even other, like, if we exaggerate a little more and say, what if there was grunting in, like, the Miss USA pageant?
4: You ever see them trying to get into those bikinis?
0: Okay.
4: I'm sure there is some grunting.
0: Or those tight dresses.
4: Yeah.
0: Like,
4: zip it up.
3: I'd watch that.
0: Or maybe, like, in cheerleading. You know, you had, instead of cheers, you had grunters out there.
2: Lord.
0: Yeah. Ready? Okay. Synchronized grunting going on.
2: I think
0: like,
2: of you.
0: Oh, there you go. Synchronized swimming. It's like synchronized grunting.
2: Every time you mention cheerleading, I think of you.
0: No, oh, well, that's because,
4: aww,
0: yes.
4: Yeah. Cute.
2: It was not good.
0: I was not a cheerleader.
3: He was a judge, and we were supposed to be like, these girls were trying out for, what was it, the growl or something?
0: No, you do this thing. I don't think you know you're doing it, but you're going...
3: I'm grunting.
4: It just sounds like a tire slowly being
3: That's me expressing my displeasure and my sadness over how this conversation's going.
2: That's how his family knows he's still alive.
3: So we're judging these girls who were trying out for cheerleading, and this girl tried to do a jump where she touched her toes with her hands.
0: Yeah,
3: and she didn't make it, and Hawk giggled.
0: I did.
3: And no one else did it. We all just looked at Hawk as he's giggling and snickering.
0: It was like 10 judges at a judging panel, and we were all lined up watching, and it was embarrassing.
2: They haven't been asked back.
0: No.
2: We haven't judged anything since.
0: Yeah, you got martial arts. They grunt in martial arts.
2: Okay.
0: Okay. What if they grunted like in art class? If you had like a teacher, you know, like you think about Bob Ross, like, oh, let's put a little happy tree here and go.
2: He would not have been famous.
4: What about the models in those classes? And they're like, okay, turn. And they're like, the whole time.
0: Or, you know what? We can just imagine Tom when he drops a pin on the floor.
3: You don't have to imagine. That's what I do.
0: What happens as you do get older? Because my mom does it all the time. She'll bend down. She's like, does that help? Do you got you reach the floor better?
3: You have to breathe out to get enough room for your body to double over.
0: Yeah.
4: And those grunts happen younger in life than you would think. I know you're saying it's an old people thing, but it's not.
2: I told you she's a grunter.
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0: too. Hey, and just to let you know, before the kids walk out of the house, make sure you know, lick your fingers and make sure their hair looks great, because apparently it's National School Picture Day.
1: No, do that right before they get out of the car to walk into the school.
0: Oh, okay, in front of all the other kids.
1: Yeah. Give them character. Yeah.
2: And then be sure to be like, bye, honey. Have a wonderful day. I love you.
0: Mm-hmm. Really loud. Yeah, that's good.
1: Have you seen the videos where the parents, when they drop their kids off, the challenge is to kiss them before they get out of the car?
0: Yeah.
1: And kids are not liking it.
0: You know what? My son, he does not care at all. He's like, he'll do that. Yeah. He'll let me kiss him.
1: That's good.
0: Yeah. Have a good day, son.
3: I have to schedule appointments for hugs.
0: Oh, wow. Okay, well, that's what happens in the teen years, I guess. So go ahead. It is National School Picture Day.

0: Hey, morning, this is the Hawk and Tom Show on Crank Call Thursday. Thelma's coming your way in just a few minutes. 7:16, sunshine's coming your way as well, a high 92.
1: All right, folks, there's a lot of stuff out there that people don't seem to understand. And some of these things may surprise you. You may have actually thought one of these things that's wrong. I'm going to help you today. And I'm not saying this because I know everything and you don't. I'm saying it because I read this article.
0: Oh, good.
2: But it's true, though, right?
1: That's true. But these are some things they actually learned that folks are confused about. And I was definitely confused on this one. The Beatles, the band The Beatles.
0: Yeah.
1: I always thought that they named themselves after a little bug.
0: Yeah.
1: They didn't. It's a play on the word beat, B-E-A-T, because they made music.
0: Oh.
1: So they called themselves the Beatles.
0: Like, you got the beat. You got the beat.
2: Oles.
0: You got the... No. That was the Go-Go's.
1: Yes, Kato.
0: Yeah. I was like, keep the beat, you know. Your music teacher's always, keep the beat.
1: A lot of people thought it was just the English spelling of the word beetle. But
0: yeah.
1: It's not. That's where they got that from.
0: I can see how it's confusing.
1: Okay, this one is a little weirder. I don't know anyone who thought this, but apparently some people think penguins are fish.
0: Oh, wow.
1: Penguins are birds.
0: Yeah.
1: I understand they're a little bit of a weird bird, but I don't know how you would think they were a fish. They have a beak, and they have little flipper-like things that used to be wings and feet, and they live above water.
0: For the most part, they swim a lot, though. You see them swimming for like 30 minutes at a time and then coming up for air or whatever.
2: Mm-hmm.
0: But so I could see how I can kind of get confused about that.
1: No, I can't.
0: I'll be honest, though. If you think about it, there's no fish that walk on land, if you think about it.
1: There is actually one.
2: There is, yeah.
1: There's is it a trout or a bass?
0: What? It's not one of those.
1: It is.
2: Hold on.
1: Go ahead and look it up, kid.
0: Does it have legs? Because every time, one falls in the boat, it's always flopping around. I'm like, it wouldn't last long.
2: Mud skipper, famous fish that can actively walk, climb, and skip across the land.
1: Thank you.
0: Okay.
1: All right. This one I knew because as a kid, my grandfather grew a lot of flowers and plants, and he also grew these, pineapples. Pineapples do not grow on a tree. They are a plant that grows on the ground.
0: Hmm.
1: And I used to go and we would see them. They were so exotic looking to see an actual

0: pineapple growing when I was a little kid.
1: I thought they grew in the produce section. That's where I get them.
2: You know, I've been in Hawaii and past the Dole plantation where they make the pineapples, but I thought I saw pineapple trees. I swear I did.
0: Things could have been bananas. I don't know.
1: Right. Yeah.
0: They say
2: it was pineapple.
0: Here's one that is very interesting. Chicken tenders. What is the tender? I've heard people ask that before. Mm-hmm. What's the tender?
1: Yeah.
0: It's actually very, very obvious. It's just short for tenderloin. It's a chicken tenderloin.
2: Well, it depends on where you get your chicken tenders.
1: Well, and I would not want to name that. Here's chicken loins. Just give me an order of chicken loins. That's not as appetizing as chicken tenders.
0: Tenderloin is the best part of a steak. It's the best part of pork. It's the best part of chicken.
1: Yeah, but I don't want the chicken's loins.
3: Give me them loins, yeah, please.
2: Well, we order nuggets, chicken's nuggets.
1: I know.
2: Nuggets.
1: That does sound weird, too.
2: Don't put the chicken's nuggets.
0: Okay, listen, I don't have any information about the nuggets. Okay. I'm just telling you the tenders is short for tenderloins. And tenderloin is the best part of the animal usually for eating. Mm-hmm. All right. Some people don't know this, but pickles are cucumbers.
1: Yeah.
0: Some people did not know that.
2: You know what's weird is I love cucumbers, but I can't eat them anymore.
1: They make me burp.
2: They make me burp. I taste it all day.
1: Me too.
2: So that and watermelon, I had to quit eating both. But pickles, I love. It doesn't affect me with pickles.
0: Yeah. I love pickles. Don't really care either way about cucumbers. It's that vinegary flavor that makes them good.
1: Mm. See, I like the sweet pickles over the vinegary.
2: Oh, gross.
1: Yeah.
2: Dill all the way. I love the pickle juice. I'll drink some of that.
1: Give me a straw, y'all.
2: Yeah.
0: All right. Some people don't know this. Reindeer are real animals.
1: Yeah.
0: They exist. It's not some fantasy. It's not, I mean, you know, whether they fly or not, I think only on Christmas Eve. But there are animals called reindeer, and they do exist.
1: I've seen the reindeer farms, and they don't, like, sharpen their antlers. Mm-hmm. And they have the big old fuzzy antlers.
3: Yeah.
1: So they need to go get a pedicure, manicure, a headicure, because their antlers do not look well manicured.
0: This may rock your world. Ponies are not baby horses. Ponies are their own type of horse. A baby horse is called a foal. I'm going to have to say, I might have thought that. I might have called a little horse a pony and thought it was because it was a baby when it was actually just a little pony.
1: So what do we call when the girls put their hair back? Is that like a foil
0: no,
1: tail?
0: It's a ponytail.
1: Foal tail? Not a ponytail anymore.
0: It is, because ponies are horses.
1: I'm being stupid.
3: I'm still going to call the babies ponies.
0: Yeah, I kind of feel the same.
3: Yeah.
0: I
1: like those miniatures.
0: Life.
1: Those miniature horses.
2: Yeah. Well, I thought they were called miniature ponies.
1: Yeah.
2: Because I know the people at the Tiny Trotters in Fountain Man, but they're just, I've typed in miniature ponies and it says a miniature horse.
3: Wait, that first photo has to be AI, right?
2: No.
3: Because that's the size of like a chihuahua, and I want it.
2: Have you not seen the tiny?
3: Really that tiny?
2: You've seen the tiny ponies that solid.
3: I haven't seen them that small, though.
0: I want one that size.
2: Oh, not that
3: I do,
2: size.
3: Too.
0: If it can
3: it's
0: go in
3: so
0: my house,
3: cute.
0: And I can teach it to use a litter box.
2: Oh, that is little.
3: Stop it right now. Does it stay that small? How big does it get?
2: I just got here.
3: You know,
2: I don't know anything about horses.
1: Imagine, you know, you get it as a pet for your, like, toddler, and they're, like, riding a little mini pony.
3: That's exactly what I'm thinking of right now. Michael needs a pet.
1: It'd be dangerous,
0: though. Then you find out later, like, oh, this is one that grows to full size.
2: They're 34 to 38 inches.
3: What does that mean?
0: That's 3 feet.
3: That's pretty small.
0: Yeah, 36 inches, 3 feet.
1: Yeah.
0: That's not much different than a dog.
3: I'm Googling where to buy one.
0: You have to bring it into the station when you get it. Because I want to see that.
1: Okay.
2: Ride it down Woodruff Road.
1: You kids. Get off your devices right now. We're trying to have a conversation. Eye contact.
2: Oh, it's called research on your stories.
1: That's what my kid's going to say next time I'm getting on to him for homework. Dad, you know what? I'm doing research.
2: I just want to make sure Tom does know everything.
0: I was right this time, wasn't I?
2: Yeah.
0: Okay,
3: oh,
0: good.
3: I found one in Florida.
2: Hurry back.
0: It's like those potbelly pigs. I'm surprised you haven't got one of those.
3: Because they don't stay small.
0: I don't know. I had a boss that had a Vietnamese potbelly pig, and it didn't get that big.
1: I know. I just like the tenderloins of that.
2: Is a guinea pig a pig?
0: I don't think so.
2: I always thought that. I always thought the guinea pig was those little bitty pigs.
0: I owned one, and I think it's just an oversized hamster.
1: It is. Yeah. That's what it is.
0: They're cute, though. My niece had one named Cake, and it would hop up and down when you came in the room because it wanted you to give it a treat.
3: Aww.
0: It was cute.
1: I wonder what their loins taste like.
3: Are you okay? I'm not bringing my mini horse around you. I don't trust you.
1: Bet the tenderloins are good on that. That's what Tom said. He knows it all.
3: Gross.
0: I did not say horse tenderloins were good.
2: Medium. I'll take my medium.
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1: B93.7, good morning. It's the Hawk and Tom Show. Looks like we have got some birthday shout-outs to do real quick.
2: Yeah.
1: I want to say happy birthday to... I don't have them yet. Let me hold on.
2: All right. You know what? While you're doing that, I got a big shout-out I want to do today. So I got a shout-out to all my Reliable Sprinkler peeps this morning. You know I got a lot of friends that work at Reliable Sprinkler. Mark Tilley, Paul Sasser, Ron Kelly. I hang out with them almost every month. Leanne Oakley, Ashley Teal, they're having a job fair this Saturday, the 12th. 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It's going to be from 9 until noon. And so the job fair is going to be open. It'll be at Grove Road Liberty, Smith Grove Road Liberty. And they pay well there. They are going to be hiring for first, second, and third shifts. So you can apply in person. And you can have your job at Reliable Sprinkler before you know it. So I always want to help out the folks looking for jobs here on the Hawk and Tom Show.
3: Nice.
1: All right. Happy birthday belated to Beckett and Hudson Orcutt, Jamie Dunn, Karen Lee, Cynthia Arrowwood, Amber Plumley, Brittany Smith, Gwenny Barton, Mandy Hyatt, Charlie Brantley, and our own Stacy Bartrow. Happy birthday.
2: Do you have a shout out?
4: No.
2: Oh, I thought you said you had one earlier this year. Okay.
4: Never mind. Well, Hudson and Beckett. I missed that yesterday, so it's my bad.
2: I got you. All right. Just want to make sure we got them all in.

0: Hey, morning. This is the Hawk and Tom Show. It is 7:36 now. Sunshine, high 92. Okay, parents, I'm going to try not to throw you under the bus too hard here, but the new study has the most common lies parents tell their kids. Most of them are basically harmless, but let's see what you think.
1: We'll see. That's everybody's favorite. Can I get this toy? Can I go here? We'll see.
0: Okay.
2: Maybe.
0: But that's not really a lie, is it?
2: It is.
1: 90% of the time.
3: Yeah, it means no.
1: Mm-hmm.
0: Oh, okay.
3: Yeah.
1: But maybe it doesn't. But it does.
0: You know what? One of them you hear is like, hey, when the ice cream truck music is on, that means they're out of ice cream.
1: See, no, I wouldn't tell Michael that because I want ice cream too.
0: Me too.
3: I was talking to family the other day and I heard it. I walked outside. I'm like, the ice cream truck is passing my house. Yeah. It was my sister. She goes, go out there and get one.
0: Yeah.
3: I'm like, I don't feel like running. And it doesn't really seem to be going slow enough for me to catch up.
0: You're
3: to
0: the
3: it.
0: Only one out there with all the other kids around.
2: It went by our house the other day, and I was like, it would be kind of cool to get the kids and just all go out there.
1: Yeah.
2: It'd be funny.
3: Oh, I've done it.
0: Okay,
2: but my kids are grown teens.
3: So.
2: That's why I thought it would be funny.
3: They really should do that and sell sandwiches.
2: They should sell more than sandwiches.
3: And yes, they
0: just
3: should.
0: Food truck with music come through your neighborhood.
3: Here in Folly Beach, they have a food truck, but they sell like adult ice cream, adult popsicles.
2: You were staying more legal than I was.
3: Oh.
2: I read somewhere some dude was selling like smokable products from it.
0: Well, I want to see that truck. Does it have a big marijuana leaf on it?
1: It goes slow enough for you to catch it.
0: Yeah, I know. So here are, in this study, most common lies parents tell their kids. If you don't come right now, I'll leave you here by yourself. 67% of the parents say that, and they're really not going to leave you there by yourself.
3: That's the thing, though. I think a parent should have to stand by their word. Because a kid will know, they're not going to leave me, so I can keep doing what I'm doing.
0: You do. You actually do leave them, and then you just spy around the corner to see if they're still looking.
1: They couldn't care less. They start wandering the other direction, and you have to be like, no. All right.
2: So go get them. I actually did the one where I said, I'll stop this car.
0: That's another one they say.
2: Did it.
0: Yeah.
2: It scared the crap out of my daughter.
0: I'll turn this car around right now. We won't go on this vacation that I paid $1,000 for.
1: Mm-hmm.
0: You ain't going to turn the car around. You ain't.
3: No. I'm just saying they pick up on everything, and they pick up that everything you say might not be true.
1: Yep. Well, maybe you do turn around, but just enough to, drive.
3: Back to Bucky's.
1: Yeah, you turn around enough to scare them, and then you're like, okay, are you going to get it together? All right.
0: New study on the most common lies. Parents tell their kids, that's beautiful piano playing. Those lessons are paying off. That violin you're playing is great. 59% of the parents. But you know what? They need to encourage your kids.
3: Yeah, but as we were talking about this earlier.
0: We were.
3: And Tom says, I said parents need to tell their kids, before you go on American Idol, you can't, you're going to get laughed off the stage. And he goes, well, what if William Hung's parents would have said that?
2: I know, right? He's made a big living off of being bad at it.
0: So. He has a Christmas CD and Christmas music out. You can stream.
3: I want to go listen.
0: There we go. There's no more candy in the house, kids. 57% of the parents have said that.
1: Oh, that's right up there with, you won't like it as spicy.
0: Okay.
1: But it's not, because it's ice cream.
3: Okay, I like that lie. Just don't get caught eating the candy later.
0: Do you know there is protein ice cream now you can get in the stores? You can do your workout and then eat a little pint of protein ice cream.
1: There's such an obsession with protein right now. I don't get it.
0: It's amazing. I'm like, you know what? You can sit there and eat ice cream while working out.
3: And in a few years, they're going to say, protein, you need to cut back on your protein. You need more, cholesterol medicine.
2: Okay. Oh, I want that. But I want protein, too, because that's what meat is.
3: Yeah, I like meat.
0: Lies parents tell their kids, they say, I didn't bring money with me today. Okay, Mommy, but you brought your credit card, didn't you?
2: I was going to say, is this from 1970? Because I don't even think people use money anymore.
0: Oh, wow. I do. All the time.
3: I'm keeping the cash flowing.
0: Yeah.
3: Because I don't think we should ever go to be a cashless society.
0: Well, I'm not
3: against
0: it.
3: Think we need to? Okay. Lien came through, no power. I had to get a bags of ice, cash only.
0: I ain't going that far. I just still use a lot of cash. And a lot of parents do. And send their kids with cash. Mm-hmm. I know I get that question a lot. Can I have $20 to go, Dad?
1: I always saw parents who, the crane machines and stuff walking out of restaurants and you would hear other parents be like, I don't have any cash. My dad would go to the register and make cash so that he could play with us.
0: Yeah.
3: I love the claw machines.
1: They're the biggest yes. ripoff, but I love them.
0: Okay.
1: It's so fun.
0: We can come back and buy that toy next time. 47% of the parents say that.
3: And that's okay. They're, just don't ever go back.
0: No. Like, I'll never go to the store ever again.
3: Yeah.
0: And then if you don't follow me, a kidnapper will come grab you. Who's saying that to their kids?
2: That's the only one that's true.
0: 17% yeah. of the parents are saying that.
1: Oh, I've heard my sister. If you don't get, someone's going to grab you. I'm like, Ashley, what are you doing? But you know what? It works.
0: How old were you? Like, was this recently?
1: Well, she has four kids, and there's a huge age gap. So I've heard it more than once.
0: I thought
2: that's her sister.
0: I thought you were saying, she was saying it to you.
1: My sister would have given me to the kidnapper.
0: Oh, yeah. Yeah.
3: I want free candy.
2: Kato, there's a van out front.
0: There's no more candy in the house.
3: Oh. Yeah.
1: It's spicy. You wouldn't like it anyway.
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0: Monday morning, this is the Hawk and Tom Show at B93.7. We're laughing and cutting up. Glad you could be a part of it. 7:50 now, sunshine, a high at 92. It's time for a crank call with Thelma. I was reading 37% of Americans say their neighbors are annoying. 9% said their neighbors are very annoying. So if you do the math, that's a lot of people that are annoyed by their neighbors. As I read this, I thought, maybe a funny crank call if Thelma had to move her neighbor. Not just the moving truck and the 2 men in a truck, but actually move the house. I've got a number to one of those house moving places. Uh-huh. You know, you see them sometimes. They're blocking you, you know, your vision, and you're trying to go down the road and
1: wide
0: you can't
1: load.
0: Get around. Yeah, wide load truck. But we thought it'd be fun to have Thelma's neighbor be such an annoying neighbor. I bet she's a little bit annoying herself. But we call her this morning.

0: Movers.
1: Yes. Hello there.
0: Hello.
1: Hi. My name's Thelma Hollister, H-O-L-I-S-T-E-O.
0: Okay.
1: I'm 83 years old, and I have 13 lovely grandchildren.
0: Oh, wow. Yeah,
1: thank you. Thank you.
0: Congratulations.
1: Yes. The reason I'm calling now is this house movers?
0: Yes, ma'am.
1: Okay, y'all move houses, correct?
0: Right.
1: Well, I'm glad I got a hold of you. I was curious, how long does it take to move a house?
0: Well, it depends on whether it's wood or brick because of the weight.
1: These are brick homes.
0: Okay.
1: Yeah.
0: It depends on just how big it is, how heavy it is.
1: You could probably get it moved within a week's time, couldn't you?
0: Yeah.
1: Oh, good, good. Reason I'm calling, Ella Mae Jenkins, she lives down the street from me. And there's a gentleman, I won't call him a gentleman because he's not. We've had trouble with him in our community, and he lives right beside me. And his dogs get over in my prized flowers, and they get over there, and they use the bathroom in them and doo-doo in them.
0: Mm-hmm.
1: And can't do nothing about it. I have told that man over and over again to get rid of his dogs, and he's just a pain to everybody here in the Homeowners Association.
0: Okay.
1: And what I want to do, he's going to be out of town next week, and I'm wanting to get his house moved.
0: He's going to be out of town, and you want to move his house while he's gone?
1: Yes, ma'am. Ella Mae Jenkins said he's got a business trip that he's going on, and we're going to get together, and we're going to all move his house.
0: Well, now, do you own the house?
1: No.
0: He owns his house.
1: Yes, I think he might. I think he's still paying on it with the bank.
0: You could get in trouble for moving his house if it belongs to him while he's out of town.
1: I could do what?
0: You could get in trouble.
1: Well, no one would know it was us.
0: Oh, dear.
1: Yeah. Is that against the law if you...
0: Well, it's his house and his property.
1: Yeah, well, his dog shouldn't be doo-dooing in my prized flowers.
0: Well, that's true.
1: Do you have pets?
0: Not now. My children do.
1: Oh, do they? Well, is it a dog or cat?
0: Dog.
1: I bet you they were well-behaved dogs, too, right?
0: Well, I don't let them doo-doo in people's flowers.
1: Exactly, and that's the whole case. You know what? And your kids probably don't doo-doo into people's flowers either, do they?
0: No.
1: They're well-behaved kids. I am just shocked that he would do that, and we're just fed up with him. He smarts off at the Homeowners Association's meetings. He's not kind to elderly people like me. He mows his yard with his shirt off in the summer, and it's gross. It lets things hang out.
0: Well, they do move houses, and they can do it, but...
1: You can do it within a week's time.
0: Usually if it's all set up and ready.

0: need to go.
1: Oh, we can get it set up for you.
0: Well, but it's his property. Can he put a fence up?
1: You know what? That's a great idea. You have given us a great idea. When he's out of town, we'll just get a fence put up. And then when he gets back, he will see that there's a fence there, and his dogs won't be able to doo-doo in my prize flowers.
0: Mm-hmm. Make sure when you put the fence up, though, that it's not on his property, that like it's right beside his property line, but on your property.
1: Well, I just want to put it on his property, and if he has anything to say about it when he gets back, I'll just give him your number and let you talk to him and say it was your idea.
0: Oh, goodness.
1: Okay, and
0: oh, goodness.
1: You just take care of the situation for me, and I appreciate that. And then you just tell him what for. You know what? Neighbors can just be a pain sometimes.
0: I know it. I know.
1: You have neighbors that you don't like.
0: Oh, yeah.
1: Do you? What did you do? Did you move their house since you move houses?
0: No, they just always complain about little stuff.
1: Yeah, they complain about stuff.
0: Yeah. But good luck to you.
1: Yeah, well, thank you for your idea of building a fence. And,
0: all right.
1: He'll be surprised when he gets home.
0: Okay.
1: All right. Well,
0: all right. Have a good day.
1: Well, thank you so much, dear. Now, all right. Bye-bye, Nigel.
0: Bye-bye.
1: Bye-bye.
2: Oh, I guess you can't do that. That's great call this week.

0: Hey, this is the Hawk and Tom Show. Hope I got you up and going. It's 8:02 now. Sunshine today. High 92.
1: I'm going to tell you one of the most disturbing things that you'll hear all day. And this is coming from the people who tell us that the Earth is going to die off and all humanity will die off because of global warming.
2: I'm ready.
1: Okay, good. Because they also tell us that in order for humanity to survive, everyone but the really rich people are going to have to eat insects to survive. Because we're making too much carbon with the cows and steaks that we currently consume. So that will only be for leaders and rich people. And in the future, us normal people will eat insects.
0: Wow.
1: But it's getting worse. Because there is a new study out now that is going to try to sell us on something that if there's any way possible for it to be more gross than eating insects, this is it. Cockroach milk proteins are 3 times as nutritious as cow's milk.
0: Oh, wow.
1: They are pitching the idea that we should start drinking cockroach milk.
0: I can hear it now. It's not happy cow, it's happy cockroach.
2: You know, I don't really care if my milk is healthy or not.
1: So you're saying you just don't want to drink that.
2: Right.
0: Yeah.
2: Because, I mean, most of the time I drink chocolate milk.
3: How are we milking cockroaches?
1: Well, that's the tricky part.
2: Tiny little hands.
1: The little machines. This year's theme at the Ig Nobel Chemistry Prizes honored milk, and milk fuels growing babies, and it pairs perfectly with a bowl of cereal. And it can often soften the bitter edge of a morning cup of coffee.
2: Makes your cereal a little crunchy.
0: Yeah. I can hear the cereal now. Cockroach crunch. That's good. Two scoops of roaches.
1: Well, you're not eating the roaches right now. This is just the milk.
0: It's not
1: the
0: real.
1: Roaches is for another thing. So basically, here's how this works. Cockroach species produce nutritionally dense crystalline milk to feed their live-born young. This liquid milk is secreted within the mother's brood sac.
0: Okay.
1: It's the insect version of a uterus.
0: Is this health class?
1: Where it's consumed by the embryos. From there, the consumed liquid concentrates inside the embryo's guts to form tiny crystals.
0: Mm-hmm.
1: And they say that these crystals can be isolated from the developing embryos, and it can be turned into milk for humans.
0: See, I thought they already had milk in them. You ever step on a cockroach and it's got that?
3: Stop.
0: The white stuff gushes out. I'm like, that's cockroach milk's what that is.
1: They found that a single cockroach milk crystal could contain more than 3 times the energy of an equivalent amount of dairy milk. Of course, it takes a lot more cockroaches to make that much milk because they're a lot smaller than cows, but they don't give off the carbon gases and methane that cows do.
3: So are researchers just hanging out around dumps trying to catch cockroaches?
1: I'm sure they pay peons to do that for them. They just sit in their white lab coat with gloves on and say, that looks like you should eat it.
2: You think they'll grow cockroaches to be the size of a cow?
1: Oh, God, I hope not.
2: Yeah. Easier to milk.
1: That'd make a great movie.
0: Yeah, and then you'd go to the rodeos, and they'd be cockroaches, and those guys would try to stay on for 8 seconds. They'd be jumping all around.
2: If you got the Florida ones, they fly, don't they?
1: Mm-hmm. I grew up with the Florida ones. They're almost big enough to ride as it was.
2: Oh, we quickly checked out of a hotel in Daytona Beach, family vacation. We was there one night.
1: Yeah.
2: And my dad's like, we're out of here.
1: If you see them, there's a zillion more in the walls.
2: Yeah.
1: We went on vacation. I grew up in Florida. We went on vacation, and my dad set off those insect bombs.
0: Yeah.
1: And we came back, and he made us sit in the car for several hours while they got the house, like, to where you weren't just

0: disgusted when you walked in. Aww. Apparently, those bugs came running out of everywhere, died in the kitchen floor.
1: Looking like a little graveyard.
0: It was a mass graveyard.
2: You should have had a little cockroach casserole right there. And a lot of protein in it.
0: We had a lot of milk after that.
2: But the nutritionists, they do say insects are good for you. And you know, like I saw a documentary in Japan. It's in Tokyo. They have vending machines that sell edible insects in there. You just drop a coin in, and you make your selection of a tasty scorpion, beetles, crickets, worms, cockroaches.
1: Now, I've had scorpion before,
0: really?
1: And it kind of just tastes like peanuts.
0: Why would you even try it?
1: It was on a pizza.
2: It
1: was at
2: really?
1: A fair, and it was scorpion pizza.
2: Oh, wow. That's
3: was it supposed to be on the pizza, or did it walk onto the pizza?
0: It was in Texas. It was just an accident.
2: Well, they fry everything. It's probably fried scorpion, right?
1: Mm-hmm. It was crunchy. Yeah.
3: But, you know, I watch a lot of these food videos and, like, these food vendors in other countries.
2: Yeah.
3: And the things that people in other countries eat. And
2: I know
3: it's a delicacy or whatever in your country, but
2: But you see the vending machine with all these creepy crawlies in there. your beetle's sitting there hanging on for life. You've already put 2 quarters of trying to get this beetle.
3: You're shaking a machine. Yeah.
2: What always stinks, too, when you go to a bait shop before you go fishing and got all those crickets there and stuff.
3: I don't like that either.
2: Yeah.
3: Or minnows.
2: Uh-huh.
0: I have no desire to eat insects.
3: I don't either.
0: And I'm fortunate. I'm Gen X. I don't think I will live long enough to where I have to eat insects.
2: Okay.
0: So maybe some of you Gen Zs out there that will one day be feasting on insects and drinking roach milk. But I'm not playing.
2: You know what? If it's covered in chocolate, you got a chocolate cockroach there. You can get like an assortment, like on Valentine's Day, you can give her the assorted cockroach. And have different, you know, they have the different flavors, and when you bite into it.
1: This one's strawberry filled.
3: Cream filled.
2: Yeah.
1: Oh my gosh.
3: Gross.
1: Ew.
2: Yeah.
3: I'm not going to do that. You know, maybe if you didn't tell me what I was eating and it was in a casserole or something.
0: No, I don't want that.
1: Casserole.
3: I'm saying just don't tell me because I was in Jamaica and didn't realize I was eating goat.
2: Well,
3: until the next day, and I'm like, okay.
0: Was it good?
3: I don't remember.
0: I would think goat would be stringy and tough.
3: But the next morning at breakfast, I had to ask them what everything was on that breakfast
2: bar. You've been eating bugs your whole life. They say in peanut butter.
3: I don't know it.
2: They got that crunchy peanut butter. Some of that's not peanuts. It's like
3: not by extra crunchy.
2: I know. They say sometimes there's critters in there.
0: It ain't hardly enough. You can't see it. It's not like you're eating your sandwich and you're like, oh, there's a leg.
2: It's because they chopped up all those peanuts. You got a leg stuck between teeth.
1: Oh, my gosh.
3: Pull it.
2: Yeah.
3: Pull it out of your mouth.
1: Ew.
0: Use it to floss with. It's got his little bristles.
3: Oh, God.
2: Yeah. Oh, man, you have grossed us out this morning. Thank you, Tom. It's been a fun conversation.
0: You're the one who grossed everyone out.
2: Oh, sorry.
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0: Okay.
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0: Whoa.
1: What was right? 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
2: It works.
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5: 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It's the Hawk and Tom Show. Sunny skies, a high today of 92.
6: Okay, I saw, according to health experts, getting up once a night to pee is normal.
5: Wow.
6: It'll eventually happen to you.
5: Better than normal.
6: But getting up twice is not normal and not as healthy.
5: Oh.
6: So let's make sure we have it right here, Tom. The healthiest thing to do during the second pee is to stay in bed until morning. That way you can say you're healthy.
7: What if you don't get out of bed?
5: That's what he's saying.
6: Yeah. If you don't have to pee during the night, you're super healthy. But
7: no, I'm talking about you got to go, but you don't get out of bed.
5: That's what he's saying. The second time, you should just lay in the bed.
7: Oh, just go in.
6: Well, no, you don't want to go in the bed.
8: Well, it depends.
5: Well, that's the whole point. You got to get depends.
8: Exactly.
7: What if you had a bucket next to your bed?
5: That's like in the 1800s.
7: My granny did it.
5: And you throw out the window on people passing by.
8: Oops, it's raining.
7: No, we had to flush it for
6: her. Yeah, yeah. I had a buddy do that in college. He drank too much.
5: You were serious.
7: Yeah.
5: I'm sorry.
8: That's called character development.
7: That's because she didn't feel like going to the bathroom.
6: All right. Yes. And I thought Tom grossed us out while ago.

0: 93 now. Sunshine today, a high of 92. You know, for me, I figured something out about myself. The higher pitch my hey is, the greater chance I don't remember your name. Hey, where have you been? Hey, what's going on?
1: Well, hey means I don't really recognize you. When I say, hey, you,
0: okay.
1: You don't remember their name either.
0: Yeah. Hey. Okay. List of things that you do when you forget someone's name to remember them. You got any little trick that you use to help remember or jog your memory? These are some of the top things people say you need to confess and be honest.
1: I do.
0: Tell the person that you're sorry and ask directly. Most users say that agree that that's the polite thing to do. Brief apology works best. Like, I just forgot your name. A lot of times I'll say, now help me out. Help me out. Where did we meet? Which they know at that point.
1: You remember we used to go out and people would ask for our autograph back then.
0: And
1: a listener walked up and I knew I knew her. I knew I'd recognized her. I just didn't remember her name.
0: Yeah.
1: So I was like, well, how do you spell your name? She's like, P-A-T?
0: Well, they say don't do that.
1: I'm like, okay.
0: Pat.
1: So I felt embarrassed. But I do that. You could tell me your name and 5 seconds later, I'm like, tell me your name again.
0: Okay.
1: Because I've already forgotten.
2: Well, it's because you just don't care.
1: Who?
0: There are tricks, though.
1: Yeah.
0: I can give you a couple of them in a second. But they say don't ask for the spelling because you might get
1: never
0: burnt
1: again.
0: Just like, and it could be Tom, it could be Bob, Ted.
3: Well, you never know when there's a silent U or something in someone's name.
0: Yeah. They do say ask for the full name. Like, you know, I forgot your last, what's your full name?
2: Why would you do that?
1: I don't like that. Sounds creepy.
0: Okay.
1: What's your full name?
0: Yeah.
3: Followed by your social security number.
0: Ask their last name. Ask for their full name.
2: So you're basically like just admitting you don't remember their name.
0: Well, yeah.
2: Why do that? But there's no trick or secret here.
0: So you're going to just sit there and just not remember their name?
2: Well, you said you were going to give us some tricks.
0: I am in a second.
2: Well, that wasn't one.
1: A lot of times if I'm with someone, they know if I don't introduce them and tell the names,
0: yeah,
1: they're to ask, what's your name?
0: Well, that's they got the setup, is what they say. Is you get a buddy, a trusted friend, yeah. Like, can you go over there and introduce yourself? And I'm just going to kind of walk up and eavesdrop. Or they say, they'll bring the person over, hey, have you met my friend? And the person's supposed to say, hey, my name's so and so. But sometimes they'll burn you if they're not a trusted friend.
1: Mm-hmm.
0: And they're like, hey, they'll look at you like, well, what's the person's name?
3: Oh my gosh, don't you hate that? You're like, really? Why would you say that? Why would you call me out like
0: that?
3: Yeah,
0: exactly.
3: There are people in our neighborhood who we have talked to for years,
0: mm-hmm.
3: and I only know their dog's name. And it's so far gone now that I can't possibly be like, we've talked to each other for 4 years now. What was your name again?
0: Yeah.
2: You're Fido's dad, aren't you?
3: Mm-hmm.
1: But if you're neighbors, you can always just look at the mail in their box.
2: That's true.
0: That's true.
3: Oh, I got weekend plans now.
2: Then you're out of their mailbox. You're like, hey, Bob, I got your mail back.
1: No, I got your mail. I was bringing it to you.
2: In the box. That's a good idea, Kato.
0: Yeah. Thank you. You can ask for the contact info, too. It's like, you know, I don't know if I have you on my phone or not. Like, and you can even hand them the phone.
1: Uh-uh.
0: Say, hey, can you put your...
1: I might not want them to have
3: mm-hmm.
1: my number.
0: Oh, you don't want them to have your number.
1: I don't know who this is. This is a stranger to me at this point.
3: You don't even know their name, but you're like, let's switch numbers.
2: And I'm pretty sure no one in the history of my life has ever just walked up and handed me their phone and told me to put my info
0: in. Okay, well, you can sit there and say, hey, give me a call, okay? Because a lot of times they might already be in your phone. You don't know it because it's someone that you should have known that you don't know.
1: Mm-hmm.
0: Okay, so for memory tricks, repeat it aloud, they say. Say the name back right after you hear it. And you don't have to do the three things like, you know, Veronica, Veronica, Veronica.
1: That's Candyman, Candyman, Candyman.
0: Well, you don't
2: do it one more time, Kato.
0: You don't want to do that throughout the whole conversation. Keep repeating it. But you can repeat it aloud once.
1: You can't say like, hey, Veronica.
0: Mm-hmm.
1: So this weekend, Veronica,
0: yeah. uh-huh.
1: You know, I'm thinking about going somewhere with my mom, Veronica.
0: Uh-huh, exactly.
1: And I didn't know what Veronica, if you had Veronica, if plans Veronica.
2: Veronica, by the way, I got your mail.
0: Yes. Ask for the spelling. Sometimes that helps, especially if it is, you know.
1: No,
0: I'm not. I'm talking not like the spelling, like if it's an unusual last name or something. If you just introduce yourself, and say, hey, my name is Tom Jenkins. How do you spell that last name or whatever?
3: You're like, why? Yeah. Why do you want to spell my last name?
2: And well, because it's not to spell Jenkins.
0: Well, okay, yeah, that was a bad example. Corbel Squawkin. Okay.
2: Who doesn't know how to spell Corbel Squawkin?
0: I don't know how to spell Corbel Squawkin.
1: I can't say it.
0: I've never met anybody named Corbel Squawkin. But if you are listening right now, you can call in and tell us how to spell your name.
2: It's Q-U-A-R-B-L-E-S-Q-U-A-W-K-E-N.
0: Your crossword puzzles are paying off, aren't they?
2: It's not a crossword answer. That's too big for a crossword puzzle.
0: They say, make an association. You got to do this in your head, though, a little mental note. Like, oh, you know what? That guy looks like Shaggy from Scooby-Doo.
2: So you're going to call him Shaggy from now on.
0: No, you don't call him. I said a mental note. You don't say Shaggy from Scooby-Doo. You're like, oh, okay, that's Rex, and he looks like Shaggy from Scooby-Doo.
3: Corbel Squawkin's always squawking all over the neighborhood. That's how we remember them.
2: Mm-hmm. You're going to call him Shaggy.
3: Mm-hmm. Shaggy Corbel Squawkin.
1: What if somebody looks like a creature or something? Then every time you get around them, you're going to think about that creature.
0: You'll start listening. You laugh a little bit.
1: Yeah.
0: You can contact the name to someone you already know, too. It's like, oh, you know what? That's Cynthia. And I know a Cynthia. And so the next time you see that person, or it might even be a star they look like, you know, some kind of a celebrity out there. And you can say, oh, that guy looks like Tom Cruise. And his name's Tom.
3: What are the odds?
0: Yeah.
2: Yeah, this is very useful. Like, as long as I meet people who look like celebrities.
0: Well, everybody looks like somebody. I'm like, you know, everybody's got that certain face.
3: They say that, but like, who do y'all think that y'all look like? Because I have yet to find anyone.
2: I look like Kevin Bacon or Fat Brian Adams.
3: Bacon, you say?
1: I got called out at Bass Pro Shop in Charlotte. These two guys that worked there stopped me as I was coming out the door going, hey, you know, we got to tell you, you look like, and they said the name and I didn't get it, but from Cobra Kai.
3: Oh, okay.
1: Like, I don't know if that's a
0: He was the guy that fought.
1: The white-headed guy. The
0: Karate Bond? Kid.
2: He was the jerk.
1: Yeah.
2: But that's still cool.
0: But he doesn't turn in. He turns into a good guy.
1: Yeah.
3: Yeah. In the Cobra Kai. Himself.
2: After he gets his butt kicked.
0: I was at a restaurant the other day, like a Thai restaurant. The guy's like, you look like Prime Minister for Canada. I'm like, who's that?
1: I don't know.
0: Yeah, I had to Google it. And he was, you know, he was older looking guy. But I kind of look like the Prime Minister of Canada. Yeah. And
2: William Zabka.
0: That's not the Prime Minister. That's the Cobra Kai guy.
2: You do look a little like him.
0: And you know what, Tori said that you look like Professor Snipes from the Harry Potter movies.
3: That's what you get for bringing that up. That's why you stuttered. That was God telling you to be nice and not
2: even say the name right. And I didn't say she looked like Professor Snapes. I said her hair looked like it because you had black hair.
0: But I remember that, so that's a good memory trick right there. You know what? You look like a celebrity at that point.
3: And he's so good looking, too. So
1: I don't know
3: he's
1: who dead. He is. So.
3: He's dead?
2: Alan Rickman died.
3: Oh, that's sad.
2: It is.
3: Wow, so now I look like a dead guy. Thanks, Hawk.
0: Tom's one said it. I didn't even say it. He's the one that said it. I just brought it up that he said it.
2: I just said your hair was black.
3: This has been fun. I'm glad we could do this.
0: Oh, okay. So, you're the one that started. You said, hey, what celebrity do I look like?
3: I was thinking someone like, you know, like Sandra Bullock, you know, obviously.
2: I can kind of see that.
3: Really?
2: In a little bit.
3: Thanks. All right. Well, I feel better now.
0: Okay.
3: I'm just going to start picking my celebrities that I look like.
2: It's a good idea, actually. Just tell people, I look like this person.
3: You know, I have been told I like Angelina Jolie from back in the day.
1: I can kind of see that, too.
3: You're such a liar.
1: I can.

0: Yo, it's Ella Langley on the Hawk and Tom Show. It'd be 93.7 sunshine today. It's going to heat things up. High of 92.
1: If you're going on a date with someone, I'm going to tell you about something you should watch for that could determine your compatibility.
0: Okay.
1: This is something you can kind of gauge on the first or second date and see if it's going to be a problem or not. And I read about this and I was like, wow, we've talked about this before with my brother and my family because he's very different than the rest of us.
0: Okay.
1: What I'm talking about is how fast do they eat their meal?
0: Ooh.
1: My brother is still at the table after everyone else is long finished. He's still just eating away at a slow pace, taking small bites and chewing them for a long time.
0: Yeah.
1: The rest of us, like if we were back in the days where you were trying to survive out in the, you know, jungle, he'd starve because we'd all ate the whole thing before he ever got a few bites in.
0: He's like the sloth, like, you know, very slowly pulling things up to his mouth.
2: And they're like the pigs.
0: Yeah.
2: Eat anything.
1: No, we're like the dogs. We're like, you got to get your share because if you don't, you'll get hungry.
2: If I'm out with friends, like at a restaurant, mm-hmm. I'm always the last one.
0: Are you?
2: Because I eat slow because I get choked sometimes. Mm. So I eat slow and I don't eat as much as they do. And but if my mom's there, she's always the last one. She eats really slow.
0: I got a buddy of mine. We'll go out. It's like, you know, you got six guys there hanging out at the restaurant. And then before the appetizer comes, my buddy's done with his food.
2: Wow.
0: Now, I'm just saying, he's always, like, we can be, it'll be 2 minutes in, and we got stuff all in our plate, like not even a half of a cheeseburger eaten. And he's done eating.
3: This is why John and I, if we share a meal, we do not share plates. Because by the time I've gotten 3 bites in, he has finished everything on his plate.
2: Oh, you get separate plates, so you don't.
3: Well, yeah, if we share food, I'm like, you get your plate and I'll get mine.
0: Are they compatible?
1: It depends.
3: Yes, because we don't share plates.
1: So, they say small gaps are not that noticeable, especially if the meal is stretched out. But huge gaps in how fast you eat your meal can disrupt the vibe and comfort level at the dinner table.
0: Yeah.
1: They do say that sometimes partners who eat at different paces may actually be more compatible because it could be a situation where one of those people moves through the world very fast, makes decisions quickly, and the other one is slower, and they end up working out. But it can be annoying, too, because it is annoying when we're done. We've got all the dishes put away. We are ready to move on to the next thing, and my brother's still sitting there eating.
0: Yeah.
1: And you're like, now we got to wait for him to get done. Then we got to put his. We can't start the dishwasher yet, and everyone's waiting for him to get done.
3: Give him a paper plate.
1: It's a good idea.
3: Yeah.
2: How fast are y'all eating?
1: Normal.
2: I don't know.
0: What's normal?
1: It's like five of us to one of him.
0: As far as the study that he has done, you know.
1: Well, we're normal compared to a pack of dogs.
2: Yeah. Say you're in a restaurant. How long are you there eating?
1: I don't know. 30 minutes?
2: My God.
0: Yeah.
2: It's an hour and a half just for lunch the other day. But wow. We don't go in and gobble our food down and leave.
3: Yeah.
2: If I'm with people like friends or family or whatever, we're going to take a bite. We're going to talk throughout the meal. We're not there just to eat. We're there to socialize.
3: Plus, it makes me bloated if I eat too fast.
2: Yeah.
3: They don't feel good afterwards.
0: The key is, are you the last person eating, though?
2: Doesn't matter.
0: Okay, I mean,
2: we're
0: does.
2: Still sitting there chatting. Now, if they're ready to go, I'll just throw it in the go box.
0: That's always awkward, too. And then when do you take your bite? Like, when you're having a conversation.
2: Don't take it before you speak.
0: The other person, like, he never talks or she never talks. And you're trying to hold the whole conversation.

0: station up, like, would you say something? Because I want to eat some food here.
1: Oh, you don't have that? There'll be moments of silence where we're both eating or we're all eating.
0: I know, but there's a lot of times you're in that situation where it's not like that. No?
1: No, I
0: like, don't. Like, we're like, hey, dude, would you say something? Because I want to take a bite here because I want to chew.
2: No,
3: I don't see. Unlike Kato, I'm there to eat.
0: I'm the weird one, then.
3: I'm not the one looking for. I mean, conversation is fine. You got lots of time to do that while the drinks are coming. But once the meal arrives, I'm digging in.
4: Yeah, it's a good sign about how good the food is if the table is quiet.
3: Mm-hmm.
1: Yeah, true. Because we always make that joke. Boy, sure got quiet.
0: You're out with just two people. And you're just sitting there staring at each other, chomping down. You're not trying to have a conversation.
4: I'm not looking at you if there's food in front of me.
1: Wow. I'm having conversations. But I'll stop, take a bite, and then I'll have a conversation.
3: Doesn't your food get cold?
1: Not that fast.
3: Hmm.
1: But I don't know. I guess I'm a socializer and not stuck up and want to just be home all the time.
0: Wow, that's a little judgmental.
3: Didn't even make sense. I'm just eating my food fast because it tastes good and I want to eat it while it's hot. And it's what I came for, was to eat.
0: Kato wants to go to the restaurant. And what he'll do next time, he's like, hey, you want to go to the restaurant and just talk? We don't have to order any food or anything. Let's just talk.
1: I've done it. I live alone. I don't want to go home. Yeah. Take your time.
4: Yeah. Oh, my gosh.
1: You ain't got kids to pick up at school.
4: It's like the last time that we had lunch, it turned into I was getting home at like 5 o'clock in the evening.
1: I left you at 3.
4: That is true.
1: Or 3:30 or 4, I'm not sure.
4: Other people showed up. It was a long time ago. We were there after the show. We got there 11-ish, and I think I was getting home at like 5.
1: Wow. It was fun, though, wasn't it?
4: It was fun.
1: It was a long day.
3: Did you eat?
4: Couple times.
1: Lunch and dinner.

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1: Because this NFL season, a legend returns.
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1: And I want him to enjoy the autumn as much as I do. 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Sure, it sounds stupid, but if they can make pumpkin spice hummus, they can do it for canine cuisine. 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Isn't that right, buddy? 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Aw, look, he's pooping little jack-o'-lanterns.
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4: Coming up, second date update. Two people go out on a date. One person doesn't call the other back. We're going to find out why this morning.

0: It's Mr. Boone on the Hawk and Tom Show. We're glad you're hanging out with us. We're laughing, having a good time. And it's 9 o'clock right now. Got some sunshine heading our way. Going to warm things up to high of 92. Maybe you can help us out with our second date update this week.
1: We have Daniel on the line. And this is kind of funny because we talked with Daniel before this. And Daniel says that he went out with a young lady named Danielle. Which that alone is confusing.
0: Yeah.
1: You said you had a good time with her. Is that right, Daniel?
2: Yeah, no, I did. It was a really good time, really. Haven't heard back from her, though, so I can't really figure out what was going on with that, because I thought she had a good time as well.
0: It's probably the names. Just too confusing. Too confusing to keep up with.
1: That's so funny. Yeah, yeah. Well, you know, I've also found, Daniel, that once you get in a relationship, you basically call each other stuff like babe or hun. It doesn't even matter what your names are.
3: And just think if it works out. Kids. Danny, Danica.
0: Yeah.
4: Daniela.
3: Donatello.
2: Wouldn't that be crazy?

0: Hello?
1: Hi, is this Danielle?
0: Who's calling?
1: Hey, it's Hawk and Tom. We've got Kato and Tori here, and we are live on the radio this morning. We would like to give you a prize.
0: Oh, wow. How awesome.
1: We would like to send you out on dinner on us, and we just have a couple questions about a date you were on recently.
0: Oh.
1: Okay.
2: Oh.
1: We understand that you went out with a gentleman named Daniel.
0: Oh, yes.
1: Okay. Well, Daniel seemed to like you, but he said you're not texting or calling back. He wants to know if we could find out why. Was there something he did wrong or something that you just didn't like about him?
0: I mean, you know, the name thing was kind of weird at first. We had some, I was like, I don't know.
3: Okay.
0: But we went out, and, you know, the date was, you know, a really good time. I thought we were getting along. We had a lot in common.
2: Right.
0: It all kind of started going south when he told me that he takes his laundry to his mom's place and he has her do it.
2: Wow.
1: Okay. I have to confess, I did that.
2: What's wrong with
1: for
2: that?
1: For a while. But how old? Well, heck, Daniel's on the line right now. Daniel?
4: Yes.
1: How old are you?
4: Well, you know, I mean, age is relative, but I'm 32.
5: It's relative.
1: Oh, wow. Age ain't nothing but a number.
2: All right.
1: Okay, so you're 34 years old and you take your laundry to your mom's?
4: Yeah, well, you know, I mean, it's a bonding thing with my mom, too. She doesn't have really that many people around frequently. So, you know, I keep her some company and play little video games while she folds. I mean,
1: you know, that's a big deal. I'm okay. Not going to lie. I used to tell people my mom loved to do my laundry for me, so I did it for her.
2: Listen, when I was in college, I'm like, right. Wait. I was
1: 34.
2: Yeah, I was not 34 in college, just to say.
1: Really?
2: I mean, but I'm like, when you're out on your own, it's kind of time to start doing your own laundry. Do you even know how to do laundry, Daniel?
4: I mean, you know, I don't separate the whites from the colors or anything, but yeah, I know what I'm doing there.
5: Of course he does. He sees his mom do it every week.
6: But you know what? I'm kind of with him because my mom will call. She'll say, hey, I'm cooking lunch.
2: Yeah.
6: You know, why don't you come down? I'm like, oh, Mom, I'm doing laundry today. She goes, well, just load it up and bring it down here.
1: Yeah. Oh, wow.
6: So she wants me to bring, not that she would do it once I got there.
2: How old are you, Kato?
6: This was last week.
1: Kato, you could probably call next week.
2: Yeah.
1: All right, Danielle, are you still with us?
0: Yeah, I am.
1: Okay. Yes. So
2: surprise.
1: Tell us a little about why that upset you so much.
0: Like, honestly, I just, you know, imagined his mom every week doing his laundry. It just made me sad for her. Like, I can't imagine being in that position.
2: Oh.
5: Well, it also makes you wonder, like, what exactly is that relationship? Is it a little too close?
2: Oh, no.
5: Is she going to be a little overbearing?
2: No. Listen, your mom's going to be doing that your whole life.
5: Okay, I am a mom, and I do laundry, but it's like at some point, you kind of need to do your own laundry.
2: Come on.
5: I mean,
6: wouldn't you prefer not to do his laundry?
5: Whose? What?
6: Your husband's.
5: I don't do his laundry.
1: Oh,
2: what?
1: Wow.
2: Wait, time out.
1: We'll call you
5: y'all
1: the week after Kato.
5: Grabbing your pearls over here.
2: You don't do any of John's laundry?
5: Why would I?
1: Because
5: that's so odd. I also
2: It's odd that you actually don't do his laundry.
5: Wait. So y'all, well, Tom, I know your situation, but Hawk, you don't do your own laundry?
2: Yes, but I'm like, I got to do it for my kids.
5: Odd to me that like you're an adult.
2: I do my laundry.
5: Yeah, but why do you think it's weird that you shouldn't?
2: Because you're married. I'm like,
5: do I have to do his laundry?
2: Well, I'm not saying girl-guy thing. I'm like, you guys could do it together.
1: Okay,
2: I'm like,
1: y'all need to solve this stuff on your own.
5: Do it together. You sound like Daniel and his mom.
2: No, time out. You got like a his and hers laundry basket where it's like, what?
5: I'm about to really blow your mind.
2: You really got a his and hers laundry basket.
6: I've never heard this.
5: I've
6: never heard of this.
2: You're acting
5: like
2: it's not weird.
5: Well, let me get in those marriages where somebody else is doing my laundry.
2: Well, of course. I'm like, it's okay for a guy. Well, Tom, how much do you do at home?
1: What do you mean?
2: Laundry.
5: What do you mean?
1: My job with laundry is to make dirty laundry.
5: Yeah, but Jamie doesn't work.
2: Okay.
5: Jamie gets to be home. Well, she works because she's doing everything around the house, but she didn't have to go into a job.
2: John's got a pile of clothes there, and you're doing your clothes. It's the same kind, same wash. You wouldn't pick up his clothes, just throw them in there and do his clothes for him.
5: I mean, he doesn't just leave his laundry around like a slob.
2: Wow.
5: He puts it in the dirty clothes basket.
2: Boy,
5: that's his.
2: Y'all do it different.
6: Yeah.
2: Yeah. Last.

0: so confused. Well, this is not my group therapy, okay?
1: Exactly.
0: Leave me alone.
1: We'll talk to Tori later.
2: That really is weird, though.
0: That's not that weird.
1: We should call John.
2: Yes.
0: I don't think he wants me doing his laundry, considering some of my clothes have shrunk.
1: Danielle, I am so sorry that we have not been helping you out.
2: Oh, yeah.
1: This.
2: Sorry about that.
0: Leave me alone, Hawk.
1: So our goal was to see if you guys would give it another try. Daniel, is there anything you could say to her to convince her that this is not going to be her lot in life? I guess, are you guys going to do it like Tori and John and have separate baskets?
2: No, he'll be still taking over to his mom's.
3: Right. You know, first off, is that I will do my own laundry. If that's the deal sealer, like, I will do it. And ultimately, I'm planning on Danielle eventually doing my laundry. So,
1: wow.
3: Yeah, whatever we need to cross that bridge to get there, like, where's the chase and how do I cut?
2: So romantic.
0: You know? Does Danielle get to quit her job and do that? Because that's a full-time job, taking care of the house.
3: I think we talk about that later.
1: All right. You guys, this has stirred up a can of worms.
2: Okay. Do you guys want to go back out or not?
4: Maybe a knot.
1: Oh, wow. I'll be honest, Daniel. But I think what broke this whole thing was Tori's relationship.
2: Yeah. Messed it all up for you.
3: I know. I thought this wasn't a group therapy thing. I thought you were, like, helping me out.
0: I helped somebody, but unfortunately it wasn't you.
1: Yeah. He's helping Danielle dodge the bullet.
2: Hey, well, listen. I tell you what. We're going to give you guys both a dinner, all right? We'll send you out on a separate date.
5: Daniel, we'll give you and your mom.
1: Oh, wow.
2: Treat her right.
1: Yeah.
2: All right. Thanks for sharing your story this morning with our second date update. We appreciate it.
1: Hang on the line. Kate will get all your information.

0: drop dead.
1: It's Olivia Rodrigo, and this is the Hawk and Tom Show, and there you are. Appreciate you hanging out with us this morning. It's 9:15, sunshine, high 92.
2: Sometimes when I get ready for bed at night, I grab a toothbrush, I throw some toothpaste on it, and I like give it a good 60-second go and call it good. Apparently, that is a mistake.
3: So what I've heard, my electric toothbrush goes for 2 minutes.
2: Yeah, they really recommend those electric toothbrushes.
3: Yeah, I just hadn't charged it in a while.
1: I thought you were supposed to do like the ABCs when you do your, you know, brushing, because I'd be there for like 10 minutes. It's hard to get through. Yeah.
2: Well, according to dentists, here are some of the most common mistakes we make. Not brushing for a full 2 minutes.
3: So it's 2 minutes.
2: 2 minutes. You're supposed to spend 30 seconds on each quadrant.
3: And that's how my electric toothbrush does. Every 30 seconds,
2: it beeps.
3: You had to go...
2: Yeah, I find that so... It makes me nervous because I'm like, oh, man, well, I'm not quite done with this section yet, and it's beeped, and I got to move on. If I don't beep, then it's going to mess up how long the next one's supposed to be, because it'll be like, oh, I only got 20 seconds, and it's the bite. I'm just like, no, I'm doing it by hand.
1: Yeah.
3: Manual.
2: Manual, too. That's what they did for, you know, millennials. So there's no need for this electric toothbrush, but my dentist says it works.
1: Yeah.

0: I like a toothbrush. You know, you got to change the little top part of it, the brush part of it.
1: Do you?
0: Yes. Yeah, I mean, I mean, if it's part, like, it's split down the middle and parted.
1: Well, Noah did it. I mean, not Noah, Moses.
0: No. You got a Moses toothbrush right there. But, yeah, you can buy several heads on Amazon. And it took me a while to figure that one out.
2: Well, they say also forgetting to brush your teeth before bed. So I rush mine, but I don't forget. They say at night we make less saliva, and the saliva normally neutralizes the acid in our mouth. So since we're making less saliva and not washing as much of the acid away, it's really important to brush at night.
1: Based on my pillow some mornings, I'm not losing a little bit.
2: I'm with you there.
0: Yeah.
1: Sometimes I have forgotten.
2: Okay. This is something I do wrong, and I don't think I'm going to change. You're not supposed to rinse after you brush.
1: Really?
0: Yeah. And
2: they say the toothpaste keeps working after you're done unless you rinse it all out.
0: But it doesn't mix well with your coffee. I'm like, I don't like that as a creamer. You know, I can make some Crest creamer for you.
2: I'm going to guess it makes it hard for you to sleep, too, with the coffee. No?
1: Oh, you're talking about before bed brushing, but...
0: Oh, yeah, okay, sorry. Yeah, but also, about like, okay, but you should do that in the morning, too, don't you think?
2: Oh, yeah, probably so.
1: You know, I did read somewhere where you shouldn't get up and start drinking coffee immediately. You should let your body wake up and...
0: But I brush. I'm like...
1: Oh, yeah, I'm talking about give your...
0: On the weekends, I will drink my coffee first and then brush after breakfast.
1: Me
0: because,
1: too.
0: Yeah, because I don't like the orange juice taste and stuff mixed with my Crest as well. Or Colgate.
2: All right, flossing after you brush. You're supposed to floss before you brush because flossing gets a lot of stuff out from between your teeth. And then if you brush afterwards, you get all that kind of moved away. But then if you don't rinse, I don't think it matters because then that crap's going to not get out of there.
0: Yeah, I heard that.
2: So that's contradictory. Also, missing parts of your teeth. Now, I'm not saying you're missing parts of your teeth. I'm saying you're not brushing parts of your teeth.
0: Mm-hmm.
2: For example, you need to brush the front, the sides, the back, and the chewing area because the plaque is everywhere.
0: My dentist said also hit those gums. You know, a lot of times you forget to hit the gum, like where the tooth comes in and the gum meet.
2: How could you miss that if you're getting your teeth?
0: Because you're getting your teeth and not your gums. It's because the gums, a lot of people get sensitive and they'll stall. That's why they bleed when you go when they have them cleaned.
2: Wow.
0: He's like, you need to hit that part right there because that one's starting to bleed right there.
1: I get in trouble every appointment because I have still have two wisdom teeth on the top.
2: I've got two on the bottom and on the top.
1: Oh, I'm on the bottom. I got them on the bottom.
2: Oh.
1: And they like, you need to brush better at the very back of that last tooth behind it. I'm like, do you know what happens when my toothbrush gets back that far?
0: Yeah, gag it.
1: I have to brush in 2 seconds.
0: We know, Kato.
1: Yeah.
0: We know.
3: My dentist told me that you're supposed to be flossing the very back side over there.
2: Mm-hmm.
3: Like that, the side that...
2: You want to get all the plaque off.
3: Yeah, that was shocking. 30-something years of not doing that.
2: Well, you know what I do a lot? I've got, like, little toothpicks or those things that you can buy that are plastic that are like toothpicks. So I'm digging around in there half the day anyway.
0: I don't like those because I can't slide it through because it's a little bitty hoop on the end.
2: Oh, I don't do that one.
0: Oh, you don't have that?
2: That's mine's got little round. They look like... brushes that you would clean like your sink with.
1: He's got brushes, but you're talking about the floss sticks.
0: Yeah, my kid uses them.
1: I love those.
0: They got the little round, you know,
1: semicircle with the little string in the middle,
0: like a horseshoe.
1: Yeah,
0: and then but they get stuck. I had to get them to work one time. One stuck in my teeth because I was running late. But
2: wow,
0: like the floss you can slide it right through. It's like a little magic trick, and then you know you keep pulling out, and all that stuff comes out. But the other one gets stuck, and you can't dig it out after that.
1: You should be able to pull it between each tooth. It should be able to be released, or there's plaque or build up.
0: You can't do that with the little horseshoe ones.
2: Yeah, you
0: there's
2: can.
0: Not enough room.
2: You lift it up and down just like you got it on.
3: You got to work it a little bit.
0: Yeah.
1: My problem with floss is I trying to get my fingers in my mouth to get to the back teeth.
0: Yeah, I know.
1: You can't.
0: You're supposed to spin it around, but the floss costs so much you don't want to waste that. And so you try to hold it with the pinch it. Because the dentist tells you to wrap it around your finger.
1: I will wrap it around my finger, but to stick my hand in my mouth to get it back there.
3: I have wrapped it so tight around my finger, the tip of my finger turns blue.
0: No.
3: Like, boy, I'm really getting in there.
0: Yeah.
2: I say also forgetting to clean your tongue.
0: Yeah.
2: And ask my dentist about it, because, you know, the back of the toothbrush has that tongue cleaner thing. And I'm like, can I just not use the brushes? And he's like, oh, yeah, you can. It actually is better.
1: I like the brushes.
2: Why do they? I use on my tongue.
3: Yeah. Yeah, but I don't know why they do come with the little
2: rubber thing.
3: Yeah, but I don't feel like that would ever get in there as good as just the brushing.
2: I don't know either. I think it's just a way to sell more toothbrushes. Probably. Like, look at this cool thing we added on the back.
1: But the only thing I can do is brush the front of my tongue, because as soon as my toothbrush gets towards
0: know,
1: the back
0: Kato,
1: of my
0: you
1: thumb,
0: gay. We know. Yeah. We know.
1: Okay. I have problems.
0: I saw online people are debating whether you wet your toothbrush before putting the toothpaste on, or do you do it after? And a lot of people are heated up about that. Do you wet your toothbrush?
1: I do it before I put toothpaste and after.
0: Do you?
1: Yeah.
0: Okay. You wet your toothbrush before or after, Tori?
3: Depends on the toothpaste.
0: Okay.
2: It doesn't make any difference.
1: I feel like I'm rinsing off any bug footprints.
0: Well, they say that the dry ones just got that nasty smell to it because it's been in your mouth and it's dried off. And
2: you need
0: then
2: to see a dentist. You can't get floss through your teeth, and your toothbrush stinks. I think you should go to the dentist.
0: But I don't have to have a head full of teeth, do I?
3: Ooh.
0: I mean.
3: Oh.
2: What does that even mean?
0: I haven't bought a tooth except one crown, maybe two.
3: He's making fun of your dentures.
2: I don't have dentures.
3: What are they?
2: They're implants.
3: Oh, I'm sorry. Your implants. What's the difference?
2: Dentures come out.
3: Oh. All right. Yeah, no, that makes sense.
2: Yeah.
3: Sorry. He's making fun of your implants.
2: Okay. I don't stink, though.
3: Ooh. Oh, back at you, Volley.
0: I wet the toothbrush, and I squeeze toothpaste on my tongue. That's how I do it.
1: You ever smelt your floss stick when you pulled it out of a tooth?
0: Ooh, no. That's stinky.
1: I'll bring mine in tomorrow.
3: What is wrong with you two?
2: They need to go to the dentist.

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0: B93.7, it's the Hawk and Tom Show. Sunny skies today, hot. A high of 92. That's going to be about the same tomorrow. Right now, it is 9:34.
1: Well, girls, you know when you're at your closet and you see tons of clothes and you're standing there thinking, I don't have anything to wear. I feel your pain.
0: Really?
1: We got you. Yeah, you know, that's something that the girls mention. Women say it's impossible to find clothes that actually fit them and that they feel comfortable in.
2: Same.
1: I've got some research. Oh, you
2: same
1: feel,
2: for me.
1: You feel the same?
2: Yeah, I've gained this weight, and anything I have is just getting tighter on me, and I change clothes often just because it don't feel right.
1: I do have, like, certain shirts where you put them on, and it's like you just feel like your belly or your tummy's touching the shirt, and you're and you look in the mirror like, I don't know. This ain't me today. This ain't my Wednesday shirt or my Thursday or Friday shirt.
2: And I don't have the muscle to keep it sucked in all day.
1: Yeah.
2: I try.
1: Well, and for the guys, too, you've seen the commercials where they've got the new fitting T-shirts. It's probably in my algorithms, but the guy's got the big sloppy shirt on. And yes. It's like, get your man to wear this perfect shirt that makes him look form-fitting. And it's even got the chunky guys on there with these T-shirts and make them look better.
2: I'm looking for them.
0: Those are uncomfortable, though. If you wear them, they fit too tight, and you're like chafing the whole time.
1: Right. So, okay, I guess the guys have this issue too,
2: trying to hang out, guys.
1: Find clothes that fit. Women say it's impossible to find these clothes that fit. 23% say they dress to show off their body. Now, that's only 23%, and that's probably the girls that are working out or, you know, on that diet and feel good about themselves, because 53% say they dress to actively cover things up. So they are wearing, like, these long sweaters or whatever to cover up certain body parts.
2: We should be used to that. They use makeup to cover up.
1: Yeah, okay.
2: Like, you know, they put weeds.
0: I mean, that's, yeah, I think women started doing filters before there were filters.
3: This is interesting. This is, like, in the mind of God.

0: eyes. I'm just sitting back and listening.
1: Well, yeah. But do you cover up? Do you dress to cover up sometimes?
0: I mean, I feel like you can look at me and tell that I do.
1: Okay. Well, I don't
0: dress skimpy.
1: But are there like, you know, you look in the mirror and you're like, okay, I need to cover up that.
0: It depends. I mean, I've got some outfits that like, I'm like, hey, today's a good day. Yes, girl. And then I have days where I'm like, put that outfit in the back of the closet. We ain't even looking at it.
1: Okay. Well, covering up things, 29% said they wish they could hide their thighs when it comes to covering
0: don't
1: up things.
0: Don't even bring up thighs. That is such a sore subject.
1: I mean, you said it seemed comfortable a while ago. I'm just saying what the other girls have said.
0: Ugh.
1: 27% wish to cover up their arms.
2: Huh.
1: They don't like what their arms look like.
2: Oh, the little flaps.
1: Well, okay. that's granny flap right
2: yeah,
1: there.
2: I mean, for grannies, yeah.
0: Jeez.
1: Yes.
2: I got them.
0: Keep going.
2: If you're covering your arms, that's a bad thing. I mean, they're hard to cover.
1: Yeah.
2: That's your arms. You're going to be moving them around and people are going
0: to
2: see them.
0: As America, I got a right to bare arms. Booyah!
1: 57% of the girls feel there are simply no clothes made to fit their particular body types.
0: That is tough.
1: Exactly. That's what I'm saying. I mean, I thought you would be on board with some of this because you go, you try to find the perfect fitting shoes or the perfect fitting a blouse or shirt or pants, jeans, all the time. Well, the girl's saying, can't find jeans that fit them.
0: Oh, I'm 100% on board, but it's just interesting to hear y'all talk about it.
3: But again, that's guys. I mean, I'll go find jeans that fit in the waist and they're too long.
1: Yeah, well.
3: Or if I shoes like the Hey Dudes.
1: Uh-huh.
3: One size is too tight, the other size is too big. They don't have half sizes.
1: Mm-hmm.
3: So now I've got Hey Dudes where my toes touch the end.
1: Yeah, and you know, our feet are not equally the same size.
3: No, they're not.
1: Sometimes you need like a 9.5 and a 10.
3: Yep.
0: They need a whole shoe store for that. Like unequal sizes.
1: Yeah.
0: Because it's true. Well, you have a big foot and a little foot.
1: Well, 43% report they struggle with body confidence and they shop for clothes constantly. So
0: I've just gotten to the point where I'm like, this is the body I've been given.
2: Exactly.
0: Yeah, it is what it is.
2: Yeah. So for me, jeans are like, okay, waist has got to be the number one thing because I don't want them to fall down. But then my butt a lot of times looks saggy in them.
1: Yeah,
2: and it's
1: bottom.
2: Like, I just don't look back there.
0: Well, and that's the thing. It's like, you know, what am I going to do? Complain and then work out? That's not going to happen.
1: Exactly.
0: So
1: it's like, I'm not going to spend money in a gym or for a gym membership. I'm just going to buy clothes that cover it up.
3: And I'm told that you go get your jeans made from an actual jeans guy, but they're like $200, $300,
1: oh, yeah.
3: But they're made to fit you perfectly. I don't care for that.
2: That's too much for me.
3: Yeah, it's too much money.
0: Well, also, Tori on Monday versus Tori on Thursday depends on what I eat. I could be very bloated.
3: Yeah.
0: Those jeans aren't going to fit. Tori ain't going to work anymore.
1: Yeah. Well, 65% of the girls say their top priority is shopping and hiding their belly.
0: Why do you look at me when you say
1: no,
0: that?
1: No, you're the only girl in the room, but I'm like, that's the top answer. They're concerned about their belly.
3: Have you been to Walmart? Because not every woman agrees.
1: Okay.
3: Yeah.
1: They're not covering up.
3: No, they're not halter tops.
0: Hey, I've seen some guys in those little tank tops.
1: Yep.
0: The juicy a lot.
1: Yeah.
3: Not me.
1: Yeah, you think that you need muscles to wear that tank top, sir. Yeah.
0: Apparently, you just need skin.
1: Yeah.
0: And a lot of it to hang out.
1: And or hair.
3: Yeah.
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0: It's Teddy Swims. This is the Hawk and Tom Show. It's 9:47. Run a little bit behind. We'll catch up, though. Sunshine today, high 92.
1: It is hard to believe we are coming up on 25 years since 9/11. And so much changed after 9/11. One of the most, I guess, disappointing things was how our country decided to handle aircraft travel afterwards. The security theater that we have with the TSA, all the random rules that they eventually throw out because they were stupid to begin with, like, oh, you can't have 3 ounces of hairspray and stuff. No weapons on the planes anymore. It's just, okay, that one might be good. But, you know, they made so many changes. And one of the changes that was really, I guess, pointless was not allowing people who weren't flying to go up and see their relatives.
2: You know, that's true.
1: Yeah. I mean, we used to be able to do that. We sent Cato in for Torture Tuesdays to the airport in the past.
0: Yeah.
1: Had him go in bathrooms and do silly stuff. We had him take a suitcase with a recorder or an MP3 player that played a dog barking inside of it. And people were like, are you taking that dog in the plane in that little suitcase?
2: We used to go to the airport and we would go there with friends as they were going on a trip.
1: Right.
2: So we could all eat together at some of the restaurants.
1: Right.
2: Sure. You can't even get to the restaurants.
1: Exactly.
2: Unless you're boarding a flight.
1: Well, I have good news for you.
2: What's that?
1: If you're willing to pay for it, you might be able to do that again.
0: Oh, boy.
2: See, always got to pay.
1: I know, right?
3: The American dream, as long as you pay.
2: Yeah.
1: Well, they say it feels like a lifetime ago, but it was roughly 25 years ago. And the TSA has launched something called Gateside by TSA PreCheck.
2: Boom, boom.
1: It's a program that will allow approved non-ticketed visitors to pass through security. This is only at 13 U.S. airports right now, but they will expand it if it goes well. Here's the catch to that is the

0: non-ticketed visitors who are approved for the program must still go through screening. They must still apply through the TSA and receive a gateside pass 1 to 3 days before arriving at the airport. This sounds like too much hassle.
1: It sounds like it's just a money-making grab.
0: It
1: because
0: is.
1: I have TSA pre-checked. Why don't they just allow people with TSA pre-check to use it?
0: You would think, right?
1: Yeah.
0: Well, they say for people who are against this because they're afraid it might make the lines longer, it's okay because they can refuse to let these people in if things are crowded. So if it's crowded that day, you may not be able to use your pre-check gate thing to go visit your family either.
2: So do all that work, pay that money, and then you might still not be able to
0: use it.
2: That's exactly right. That's how the
0: TSA works.
2: Wow.
3: Okay.
0: But the TSA says the program is designed to make airport visits easier for families, especially those with children flying or elderly passengers.
2: That's fine. I don't need to go in and do all that. All I'm asking is to stop yelling at me when I'm dropping off someone.
3: Well,
2: have you had them where you get over
3: and
2: the minute
3: you
2: get out of the car, they're like, let's go.
3: Yeah.
2: I'm like, I haven't even gotten out of the car to get the bag yet. Stop yelling at me.
3: And quite frankly, I think it's easier just to drop the kids and the old people off at the curb. Like, okay, y'all have a good trip.
2: Tuck and roll, Grandma. Tuck and roll.
3: That's easier.
0: Here's what I think offended me as much as anything. They said it's an exclusive benefit for our most trusted travelers that makes it easier to return to the gate for welcomes and send-off, meet friends during a layover, or enjoy dining and shopping along the way. Like, oh, this is an exclusive program for special people, not the citizens of the United States, but people who pay extra and go through all this crap just to sit in a lobby.
3: Yeah.
1: Yeah, I wouldn't do any of it. First off, it's just a hassle to get inside of an airport.
0: Right.
1: You park a mile away.
3: Right.
1: And then dealing with security.
3: Well,
1: I mean, I've been through those lines where you were in there for like an hour.
3: We're blessed here in the upstate with Greenville Spartanburg. I'm not going to go to like Atlanta and go all the way to the gate to drop somebody off because you're riding the tram and everything. I'm like, hey, look, you on your own again.
1: That's bigger cities.
3: Yeah.
1: I've had to pick someone up in Miami before, and I'm like, I have no clue where I'm going.
3: Yeah.
1: It's like a city in
3: and
1: a city.
3: You started in Atlanta.
1: Yeah.
0: Well, don't worry. It's not coming to our airport anytime soon. It's starting with some rather major airports like LA, San Diego, Salt Lake City.
3: I mean, with our airport, you can just yell through the fence, bye, Mama! I'll see you. Be safe!
0: But it is frustrating that A, they're charging for it.
1: Yeah.
0: B, that it's like all this rigmarole and you got to get this pass that may or may not work. And it's just... I don't even know if anyone will do this.
1: I wouldn't.
0: It seems so stupid and poorly thought out.
2: Did they give a cost yet?
0: They did not, at least not in this article. So I don't know how much it'll cost. But, you know, judging by TSA pre-check, they're going to milk you a little bit.
2: Yeah.
0: Because that stuff's not cheap.
3: And pretty soon you'll have a fee to pick up your bags, too. If you want your bag, it'll be a small fee.
0: Well, they already charge you to put it on the plane.
3: I know you check it in, but when you get it at the end and it's on that little rotator thing, there'll be a person there taking, like, you know, money. Like, you want your bag, you got to pay me.
2: You want to get off the plane? There's a fee for that.
3: Yeah, exactly.
1: By the way, I just pulled it up on TSA site, Tom. It says the gate side by TSA pre-check is free.
0: Oh, does it? Because here it was saying, let's read through this here. They must be approved. They must apply and receive... You might be right. It may be free to do the program.
1: You have to apply.
0: All right.
3: That's still too much trouble.
1: But you can send money here for the information you gave.
0: Right. We will take your money for sure.
1: There you go.
3: Yeah. We put a tip jar out front of the station. Just swing on by. All right. On that note, we'll get out of here. Mom, come get me. I'm done.
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0: You might consider it totally normal, but others are considering it disgusting. Like, do you wear shoes in the house or on your furniture? I'm Tori B93.7. This is a list of things people are fighting about, whether it's disgusting or totally normal. This person is saying, why in the world would I put the shoes that I walk in public restrooms, outside, and God knows what, on my couch? Next time you're out somewhere and someone stops you and says, hey, can you take a picture of us? Have you ever thought about the fact that probably that same day they were sitting on the toilet scrolling that same phone? Kind of gross. Someone said, if you let your dog sleep in your bed, you're disgusting. My dog always slept in the bed with me, and I definitely woke up with his fur stuck up my nose and in my eyelashes, but I didn't care. I was happy. And finally, something people think is totally normal that's actually disgusting: licking your fingers to provide more traction to turn pages. What's even worse than that? Renting kids' books from the library. We're getting a lot of books now for Michael, and there are things stuck in those children's books. Oh, it's nasty.
1: Are you looking to add a new cat or dog to your family, but you're not sure where to start? Don't worry, we've got you covered. I'm Elise Riley, and each week on Wet Nose Wednesday, I will feature a new dog or cat looking for its forever home. I will feature animals from Greenville County Animal Care and other rescues. So make sure you follow B93.7 on Facebook and Instagram so you never miss out on seeing these sweet faces. 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Make sure you share their

0: Fall is a vibe. So, what's yours? 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Or get a little nostalgic? Do you like to cozy up indoors? Or kick it outdoors? Whatever you fall for, get shoes that get you. We've got the trend. You bring the vibes. DSW, let us surprise you.
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The pandemic really brought us the influencers, what we know as influencers today. And have we come full circle because they are being banned from public places like the U.S. Open? People are saying now if you're an influencer, it's embarrassing. B93.7, I'm Tori. I feel like their paychecks say otherwise. Just when

0: I knew it.
1: Relationship experts have just come up with a mathematical equation to find out if your relationship is going to last. Because nothing says true love like a little math problem. B93.7, that's next on The Tory Show.

You ever talk to a couple who says, oh, we never argue, and you're like, really? Well, we had like 5 arguments this morning alone, so who's normal and who's not normal here? I'm Tori, B93.7. It's not necessarily the arguments or the non-arguments that make you normal. It's the way you handle them in a relationship that science has just determined if you're going to survive or not. They have it down to a mathematical equation, which nothing says romance like math. But it's attraction to each other, plus emotional response, plus how you recover from stress. But you also have to add in the natural fading of feelings. Because they argue once you're together for a little while, some of those feelings kind of fade out. And apparently some of that is very normal. But if it's too much, it can be the tipping point that equals your relationship downfall. That if you have enough attraction to each other, your emotional responses are healthy, and those feelings for each other are still there, then there's a better chance that your relationship is going to recover after that argument. Whereas if those things are fading out, sometimes those petty arguments can seem a lot bigger.

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Chapel Roan Pink Pony Club, B93.7, number one for hit music. Hope you're having a great Thursday so far. Coming up on the Tory Show, why are doctors prescribing?

Call your friend, doctor's orders. I'm Tori, B93.7. We are more connected than ever before, and yet there is a loneliness epidemic in our country. And that is because we are missing the art of the phone call. Because while they do say that sending videos or texting each other, there's a time and a place for it, and sometimes you do just need a quick answer, or you can't talk long. And so, yeah, texting someone about something is fine. But even a quick phone conversation, they say, can make you feel more connected. They actually compared it to reading a book versus watching a movie. When you're reading, your brain takes creative liberties. You're making up the scenarios. You're imagining things. It's using new neurons in your brain. When you're watching a movie, it's just

0: this is the movie, let's move on. They say hearing someone's voice on the phone, the tone of their voice, the emotion that comes with it, it gives you an emotional picture, while a text is limited and one-dimensional. 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

0: in Mississippi after a massive storm blew through. One of the creeks in their neighborhood was kind of overflowing and all the kids were playing in it. Hey, it's Tori, B93.7. One of those kids was a 5-year-old little girl. Now, her parents were there, but in the blink of an eye, she had managed to go underneath the bridge in the neighborhood in the water and couldn't free herself. Another group of teenagers, it was 4 teenage boys, saw what happened. One immediately dove under the water to catch her, but before he could get her out, he lost his footing and went under as well. And that is when the other 3 boys jumped in and formed a human chain, pulling all of them to safety. And so the parents, who are just beside themselves, they're trying to do anything to say thank you for saving the most precious thing in their lives. And they're like, what can we give you? We'll give you money. And the boys are like, no, we just did what's right. You don't owe us anything. And they said, free burgers for life. How's that sound? Turns out these parents own a burger shop, a really popular one in the area, and they have offered all 4 boys free meals for the rest of their lives. Now, that's a pretty good thank you.
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The Weeknd, B93.7, I'm Tori. Apple has just unveiled its first foldable smartphone. It's called the iPhone Duo, and it starts at about $2,000. I am an Apple girly, but I love how they always say, hey, we're going to do what everyone else is doing late, and we're also going to make it cost a lot more. Just when I

Taylor Swift has had a whole bunch of bugs named after her because the researchers said they reminded them of Taylor Swift. Not sure how I'd feel about that. 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

0: I knew it.
1: If someone named a bug after you, how would you feel about it? I'm Tori Binetti, 3.7. Taylor Swift has a bug named after her now. The researchers out at University of California, they found 12 new bugs and named them various versions of Taylor Swift. Her name, some of her songs. And one of the researchers said, oh, it's because of the way the bug looks. It reminds me of Taylor Swift, which if I were Taylor, my first thought would be, excuse you? But they said it's because, you know, Taylor has the blonde hair and red lips, and these insects are pale yellow with accents of red throughout, which is a little less offensive than being like, girl, you like a bug.
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0: definitely done this. You might have done it before, and especially now with it being so hot outside and you are running that AC way more than normal, HVAC technicians say this is the one thing you never need to do. I'm Tori, B93.7. It is closing off or covering up vents. Because say you've got that one that's blowing right on you all night long and you wake up and your throat's dry and your nose is stuffy. Or say it's so darn hot outside, I don't necessarily need a ton of air blowing into my closet. I'll close that off a little bit and maybe get more AC in my bedroom. Well, they say closing the vent is going to cause bigger issues, and it's actually not saving any money either. They say it could cost more money, in fact, in service calls, damaged equipment, and higher utility bills. And that is because HVAC systems are designed to distribute a specific volume of air across all the vents in a home. Learn something new every day.
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You can hate pumpkin spice all you want, but if you're trying to get into the fall mood and also watch your figure, iced pumpkin spice latte was actually ranked one of the healthiest fall drinks. B93.7, I'm Tori. Unfortunately, maple hazel hot chocolate was ranked the most unhealthy, which actually sounds

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Why are people waiting for hours and hours for Froyo? That's coming up after Shaboozy, B93.7, number one for hit music.

0: People are waiting for hours to get their hands on yogurt. I'm Tori, B93.7. This place just opened up in the UK, and it is huge. I mean, people are apparently coming from Bristol, Manchester, Ireland, all to this one spot in London. Now, I will say they do have Nutella on tap, which does make me interested. But waiting hours just for Froyo? I mean, you do you.
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11: Tomorrow, some of us will wake up and it will be our last day on this earth. 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

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Sir, you took Make Yourself at Home Goods a little too literally.

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0: Did you see this new study that said you can walk all day long, but you're not going to get the same health benefits as if you hustle for a short amount of time? I'm Tori, B93.7. They said people who are walking fewer than 5,000 daily steps, but they were hustling, they were knees to chest, they were walking quickly, had a lower risk of death compared to those who walked the same amount but slower. Well, this is awkward. My husband walks about 30 feet ahead of me everywhere we go, so maybe he's just trying to keep both of us alive, despite the fact that I'm back there huffing and puffing like I'm about to collapse trying to keep up.
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a story, B93.7. Because I'm mentally unwell, I was just reading about house spiders, and they say most of them have never lived outside. They've actually always been in your house, and you're just now seeing them. So then putting that spider outside is putting it at risk of dying. So this whole time, I've been like, be free, little buddy, when in reality, he's like, you just put me into the Hunger Games. Just when

0: Has all the information we have now made us dumber? I'm Tori B93.7. There's a new poll of the things that we should all be able to do without instructions, but a lot of people can't. Number one, cooking white rice. There is an art to it, and that art is called a rice cooker. Changing a baby diaper. Listen, there is a little bit more to it than you would think. If you don't get those little flaps out, you are in for a world of hurt. Ask me how I know. Sewing a button. And finally, on the list of things that should be common, but a lot of people don't know how to do, changing a flat tire. 20% of people said they have absolutely no idea how to do it. 4% said they aren't sure. You know what? I feel like through God, all things are possible. Well, God and YouTube.
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Benson Boone, B93.7. They just did a ranking of the loudest states based off things like traffic, fireworks, entertainment. North Carolina made the list. South Carolina, we fell somewhere in between. Basically, we can get rowdy if we need to, but we're peaceful for the most part. I can deal with that. I'm Dory heading out. Be safe. Talk to you tomorrow. For just a

0: Hey, hope the day's going good. It's Dex Barbie T, only on B93.7. We got some good news to share with you coming up in just a few. So this girl was, her life was changed by one lightning strike.
1: Oh, goodness.
0: And then immediately afterwards, her life was changed again by a guy who was paying it forward.
1: Okay.
0: Amazing story. Can't wait to share it with you coming up next.

0: Hey, good afternoon. Dex, Barbie T, only on B93.7. It's time. Let's get into some good news.
1: Okay, love this story. Super sweet. And it's nothing, you know, too crazy. This guy isn't, like, saving people out of a burning building. But he did save a neighbor some time. And it was just so kind. This guy named Gapri Singh, it was all captured on, you know, the security camera of this house. He was a delivery guy, a postman. And it started to rain, and he noticed that this house had laundry out on the line. I haven't seen that in forever.
0: Oh, I know, yeah.
1: And so he basically went, took the laundry down, folded it up, and put it in an area where it would stay dry.
0: Oh.
1: Yeah, they're calling him the laundry hero. It's super sweet.
0: Let me tell you something, man. Like, drenched, and, you know, then you have to rewash it, and then you got to put it on the line. That'd be awful. Oof. Good for him. Listen, my story, a little bit different. So the girl's name is Bella. She had everything taken away from her with one lightning strike. Literally one lightning strike. It hit her home. She had everything in the house completely destroyed. A fire ended up engulfing the house. She ended up losing everything. I don't know what was going on with the insurance or whatever, but she was homeless. At this point, she didn't know what was going to happen to her life until a man named Mike, who actually knows loss really well, he ended up stepping up. Apparently, Mike was uplifted by his community after he lost everything in a hurricane. He also lost his wife to cancer.
1: Jesus.
0: So he felt a calling to pay it forward. And so he ended up giving Bella furniture from his late wife's store, transforming her empty home after some other people had come together to get her an apartment. And now she has it fully furnished, and she had no idea what she was going to be able to do because at this point she was just sleeping on a little mat
1: in the
0: bedroom. And so she has her bedroom. Everything was donated free of charge. And he said that he wants to try to help and continue to encourage people to do random acts of kindness.
1: I love that. Isn't That's it? Super sweet.
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0: Hey, it's Dex, Barbie T. It's B93.7. Coming up, real or fake news headlines. Let's go ahead and run one of the headlines by you early, Barbie.
1: Okay.
0: Texas man tried to rob a bank with a potato that he painted black and cut up to look like an actual gun.
1: You know what? I'm going to say, yeah, real news.
0: You going to say real news?
1: Why not?
0: Lock your answer in. We're going to give you the answer to that, and we're going to run down the rest of the headlines. How well can you spot the fake? Coming up next.

0: Hey, Dex, Barbie T, B93.7. All right, so we're doing kind of like a unique real or fake news headlines. These are headlines that could be pulled from years ago.
1: Gosh, okay.
0: So this is all the craziest headlines. So it could be real. It could be 100% made up, though. You got to watch out still.
1: Okay.
0: All right, so Barbie, first story. We already gave it to you. Texas man tried to rob a bank with a potato that he cut up to look like a gun and painted black.
1: I said real news.
0: If you said real news, remember this is best 2 out of 3. Play along in the car. If you said real news.
1: Okay.
0: Did not happen.
1: It could happen, you know.
0: Yeah. I don't want to give anybody ideas, though.
1: Right.
0: All right, next door. Town in Sweden uses heat from a crematorium to warm the local swimming pool.
1: That's gross. How do you even do that?
0: I don't know. You know, like they fire it up, you know what I mean? And if you don't know what a crematorium is, I hope you don't have to explain that to anybody right now. So.
1: It's where they make turn you into ashes.
0: Right. So. Would they actually use the heat from that, though, to heat a pool?
1: I would hope not.
0: So, we're going with fake news?
1: I'm going to go with real. For some reason, I'm just going to go with real. Yuck.
0: That's crazy.
1: That is insane. Like, what?
0: So, a town in Sweden said, hey, look, we're wasting all of this heat. You know, we've got these literal hot boxes. You know what I mean? Let's go ahead and try to figure out a way to channel some of that heat into pipes where the water is going by and heat up the water so that you have warm swimming pools.
1: That's too much.
0: It's a little odd, isn't it? All right. Next story. Couple accidentally bought an entire village in Italy while bidding on a home online.
1: I say real news.
0: If you said real news, you could actually accidentally buy an entire village in Italy?
1: Yeah.
0: Online. If you said real news.
1: Oh, dang.
0: Come on now.
1: I mean, you know.
0: I know you can mess up and buy some stuff, but not a whole village.
1: You never know, because I mean, like, there's some villages over there they're trying to get people to move to.
0: No, that's true. That's true. All right. Last one just for fun, because we are lost. Norwegian town built a giant mirror on the top of a mountain to reflect some sunlight into the valley because it was always dark in the valley during the winter.
1: I'm going to say real news. I thought it was just going to be to, like, adjust yourself when you got up to the mountain to make sure you look good for pictures.
0: But. No, these are giant mirrors. They're going to reflect all the sunlight that's up there down into the valley so they can... Sun! You think that's a... That's a real story?
1: Yeah, sure.
0: You're going to go with real news.
1: Yeah.
0: Is that not wild? And if you look it up, they actually do have some pictures of some of these giant mirrors. I don't know how well they work, but they actually launched this idea in 1913.
1: Good Lord.
0: Yeah. That's wild. These are massive mirrors, too.
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11: 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What's up, Brew crew? I've learned there are just some things that you can't look cool doing. Case in point, riding a grocery cart. The other day, I did the classic hop on the back of a grocery cart while at the store, except my leg flew up behind me like I was auditioning for some ballerina play. I looked over at my fiance hoping she'd think it was charming. I've never seen someone get the ick so fast. Something should just stay in the childhood. Apparently, grocery cart surfing is one of them. Maybe getting her a new Hyundai would win her back. 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
1: Hey, Dex, Barbie T, only on B93.7. All right, so getting to know the Upstate. It's our new series.
0: Okay.
1: You ready?
0: Yeah, let's do it.
1: Barbie, GSP, our airport.
0: What about it?
1: How many passengers do you think go through GSP Airport, like, say, in 2025, last year?
0: I don't know, maybe 1.5 million.
1: 1.5 million. That's an interesting guess. Okay, you're half. They just passed for the first time ever last year, 3 million passengers.
0: Wow, I would have never thought.
1: Right? 3.043 million passengers in 2025.
0: You know, it could be more if they opened up a little bit more. Different flights.
1: They're trying. They just got the...
0: I do want it all. We are a big enough city. Open it up.

0: Dex and Barbie T right here at B93.7. Someone sent us a DM, and if you need some advice, you want us to ask a question, just send us a DM, Dex and Barbie T on Instagram. But this involves parenting and cell phones.
1: Yeah, parents, you might want to pay attention to this one.
0: We'll get into this coming up 10 minutes away.

0: Hey, Dex Barbie T, B93.7. If that baby turns to 10 years old, would you give that baby a cell phone? That's the question that's going on right now. If you're a parent, we would love to hear your thoughts on this. Really?
1: I don't know. Well, my nephew Nas, I think he has one. And when Kingston has an iPad, that's pretty much a phone.
0: Let's read this real quick. Okay, so there was one who's, she actually gave her daughter's name, so I'm not going to say the name. But here's what she sent us on Instagram. I'm in a bit of a mom dilemma and wanted to see if I could get some advice. My daughter, or at least see what your thoughts are. My daughter is 10 years old, mm-hmm. and she is begging for her own cell phone. Like, it's nonstop. Apparently, everyone in her class already has one. You know the usual arguments kids have. She wants to text her friends. She wants to play games and, I guess, just feel a little more grown up. I can see her side because she's starting to get more involved in after-school activities. What are you doing after school? I don't understand that. But it would be so convenient for her to have a way to reach me if something changes in her schedule. Plus, with everything that's been happening in the world, I'd like the idea of her having it just in case of emergencies. My husband is totally against it. He is convinced that giving her a phone now is like handing her a one-way ticket to all of those horror stories that you hear about with cyberbullying, inappropriate content, all of it. He says 10 is just too young for her to handle that responsibility. And he says it's like opening up Pandora's box. Once you open it, you can't deal with that anymore. Mm. He wants her to wait until she's at least 13. What are your thoughts?
1: If she's involved in, like, after-school activities, like, there's things that they do, like clubs and all that other stuff. I was that kid as well. So I had a cell phone, not at 10. I was in sixth grade. So.
0: How old is sixth grade?
1: What is it? I don't
0: That's
1: know.
0: Older than 10, I think.
1: Yeah. It's like 11, 12.
0: Okay. Yeah. I think 13. 13's great.
1: I mean, that's fine, too. But at the same time, this is my point. Like, if you decide to let your child have this phone, could it go bad?
0: Yes.
1: It could.
0: 100.
1: But you are the parent. That's what I think people forget all the time. And I'm not anybody's mama. So, I mean, I just think that you need to remember you are the parent. You

0: are in control of the situation. You can put those blocks on the phone. You can tell them, hey, you are not getting your phone because you did this or that. So you control the situation.
1: I agree.
0: So
1: Barbie,
0: hold on.
1: Barbie, you're absolutely right. You are the parent, so you can tell her no and tell her to wait until she's 13.
0: But if she needs a phone, she feels like she can have a phone.
1: She doesn't need a phone.
0: If she's doing after school activities and stuff, yeah, she may need a phone. But that's the thing.
2: Get
0: her the phone, but put the controls on it. You know what I mean? Like, make sure she can't have. Tell her she can't have these apps. She only gets a certain amount of screen time.
1: Is there an adult at these after school activities?
0: Yeah.
1: Guess what? They have a cell phone.

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1: The food is so good, it'll have you dancing like you're at the front row of the Ursa Chris Brown concert. 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

0: Hey, Dex and Barbie T on B93.7. All right, so the question is, this mom sent us a DM, you know, at what age should your kid be able to get a cell phone? She says that her 10-year-old daughter should be able to get one. The husband says, absolutely not. That's insane. When you hear some of the calls that have been coming in today,
1: it'll make you rethink having kids at all if you don't have them yet.
0: Right, because Barbie was actually, you've changed your mind, haven't you?
1: I am shook it to the core.
0: Right. And there is a specific app. We actually posted the video on...

0: Bex and Barbie T only on B93.7. Here's what we're talking about. And by the way, after some of these parent calls, what are your thoughts right now, Barbie? Have you changed a little bit?
1: There's this one call, man. Yeah. I'm about to text all the parents that I know. Oh, gosh. You know what? I don't know if I want kids now. It's
0: going to be honest. But you need to hear this parent call. And she's actually second in line. So we're going to go ahead and get to her call. But first, go ahead.
2: My name is Michelle.
0: Is 10 years old too young to have a cell phone or nah?
2: Incredibly too young. I have 5 children myself.
1: And
2: my stepson is 13. He had a phone at 9 years old. And the apps that are out there, they're crazy. They're secret calculator apps that are really messaging apps.
0: Mm.
2: The blocks you can put, they find ways to get around them. Not 10 is way too young.
0: And
1: what kind of stuff was he texting? Like what?
0: Right.
2: All kinds of friends messaging on TikTok and other states. Don't even know if they're children or not.
0: Sending and you found this in his
2: pictures,
0: phone?
2: You name it. Found it all in his phone. He will not have a phone until I'm probably 18 now.
0: Bam.
3: Mercy.
0: Okay. Whew. And you know what? And we've had people who've said, hey, there's parental blocks that you can have.

0: But, you know, kids these days, 10 years old, they're rocket scientists. You know what I'm saying? And next thing you know, they're on, like, you know, ChatGPT being like, how do I get around, you know, the parental blocks? And boom. It's insane. But this is the story. 10, too young?
1: Yes. Unfortunately, I've already been through experience, so I have a little advice for her. I gave my 10-year-old a cell phone, and let's just say that she got in so much trouble, she's grounded indefinitely.
2: Indefinitely? Like, what happened?
0: What did you find in that phone?
1: Well, let's just say she was talking to some people that she wasn't supposed to be talking to, and she was actually on this app that every parent needs to know about. It's called Likee. It's like the pedophile version of Instagram, and it is out of some country like Singapore, and the United States has no control over it whatsoever, and literally it will tell you everything about a kid that's on there. She ended up talking to, like, this person in, like, Ohio. She was starting to take pictures, and this is my 10-year-old daughter. Like, it was crazy.
2: She was sending this person pictures of herself?
1: Yes. At 10, in her swimsuit.
0: Oh, my gosh.
2: Oh, did you ever find out who the person was?
1: And that is one thing. Every parent needs to look out for this app. It's called Likee. L-I-K-E-E. Likee. Do not let your kid on it. Do not let your kid have anything to do with that app. It is crazy, and there is no way for anybody to have parental control over it.
0: Wow. Just wow.
2: That is scary. I'm about to make a post.
0: Yeah.
2: All the parents, look for Likee on your kid's phone ASAP.
0: That's crazy.
2: She was talking to some man in Ohio?
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0: Hey, Dex Barbie T, B93.7. Is today the day we give away $1,000 in cash for our trivia?
1: I don't know, but hey, maybe Damon's ready to win. Damon, how you doing? You ready to play some trivia?
2: Yep.
0: We're glad to have you on here. We've got 1 minute, 10 trivia questions. Hopefully we can get every single one of these correct. Damon, what do you do for a living?
2: I own a lawn care company.
0: 60 seconds ahead of you. Let's see what we can do. Your timer starts as soon as Barbie finishes the first question.
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2: Stranger Things.
1: What actor played Jack Sparrow in the Pirates of the Caribbean movies?
2: Pass.
1: What singer performed Poker Face?
2: Lady Gaga.
1: What is the capital of Norway?
2: Pass.
1: What country is the home to the Pyramids of Giza?
2: Pyramids of Giza. Egypt.
1: What candy is known for melting in your mouth and not in your hands?
2: M&M's.
1: What fast food chain is known for the Frosty?
2: Wendy's.
1: What TV show takes place at Bayside High School?
2: Pass. Saved by the Bell.
1: What was the original name of New York City?
2: Pass.
1: What is the largest rainforest in the world?

0: Time. Ooh, what was it going to be? What's your guess?
1: The Amazon.
0: It was, yep, it's the Amazon. Yep. All right, so some of the ones that we passed on.
2: The original name of New York City, New Amsterdam.
0: Uh-huh.
2: I learned something new today. The capital of Norway is Oslo. And
1: Oslo, that's right.

0: Yeah, and the actor that played Jack Sparrow is Johnny Depp.
1: Yep, I blanked on that one.
2: Yeah, it's hard when you're on the spot.
0: I know.
2: Listen, now you know what the pressure's like, and you did good. I think you got six here, so not bad. I would say try again. DexandBarbieT.com, okay?
1: All right, appreciate it.

0: Hey, Dex, Barbie T, good afternoon. It's B93.7. It is time to get into our Ghosted. We are trying to help out Jason. Welcome, sir. How are you?
1: Jason.
2: Hey.
3: How are you guys?
0: Good. So the girl's name is Naomi. Tell us a little bit about how you guys met. What kind of led up to you guys getting ghosted? How long have you guys been dating?
2: So I met Naomi on Tinder. You know, yeah, I'll be real. I thought it was just going to be a one-night thing. And, you know, we hit it off pretty fast, hooked up that night, no expectations.
0: Wow.
2: But then she kept texting, and I kept responding. So there was a nice energy about it. We started hanging out, like, a lot. We talked for hours, sent each other dumb memes, you know, argue about whether oat milk is real milk. It started feeling like something really cool. So she invites me over one night and says, I want to cook for you. No takeout, no messing around. You know, I'm going to make you the best dinner of your life, she says.
0: Wow.
2: And yeah.
1: Okay.
2: And man, she delivered. It was some like next level Food Network meal.
1: Goodness.
2: I'm thinking this is the real deal for sure.
1: Yeah, that's huge. Dinner. Cook for a man.
2: Yeah.

0: laughing like she's done that.
1: It's time to go, baby. Okay. Good night.
2: Mm-hmm. I'd say, okay, I was kind of stunned by that, but like, all right, I'll leave, no worries. Maybe she got to get up in the morning or something. And then I've never heard back from her again. No texts. You know, all my stuff is ignored. Social media, I'm blocked. She even blocked me on Venmo for whatever reason. So I just want to know, yo, like, what happened? Like, what did I do?
3: Dang, you even blocked you on Venmo. I would have never done that.
0: Yeah, Barbie wants that money.
3: Yeah, like, for sure.
0: Gosh, if anything, get the exploit. So here's my question for you, Barbie, though. So you cook a man dinner. It's the best dinner ever. Obviously, you were bragging about it. Did you brag about it, or did you just say it was good?
2: I did brag about it. I was grateful that she invited me over, and it was a really dope meal. She did
3: you offer
2: an amazing
3: to
2: job.
3: Help her clean up or anything?
0: Oh, yeah.
2: I did a little bit, yeah. She sort of told me to, like, no, I got it. But I kind of brought the dishes over and helped her as much as I could. I don't want to overstep my boundary. And that, you know, cool. I did help a little bit.
3: Yeah, well, that's weird. Know. Yeah.
0: So here's what we're going to do. We're going to go ahead and give this girl a call. Are you wanting to reconnect, or are you just trying to get answers?
2: I would like to reconnect if there's a vibe, but I don't know what she's feeling either. I don't know. Like, I'd like to know what happened.
0: Mm, okay. Let's go ahead and do it. Mm. Give us about two songs. We're going to go ahead and get this on. I said that, like, you know, there was a vibe, you know, feeling great. And you know that fake, like, oh, I'm tired. I guess
3: it probably wasn't tired. She really was tired. And yeah. He just had
0: okay.
3: to go.
0: Yeah, and then she ghosted. Oh, okay. Coincidence then.

0: a lot longer, to the point where
1: she even got the bright idea to like cook for this man. Right. But anyway, she invited him
0: What's
1: over.
0: She don't say it like that.
1: I wouldn't have done that. That's like, nice. What are you doing? Anyways, she cooked for him, and then he come over and he enjoys dinner. He thinks it's amazing. He's like, oh, this is great. The next thing you know, he said she's like doing this fake yawn and like, oh, I'm tired and you know I'm going to go to bed. So, and then after he left, he just never heard from her again.
0: So we wanted to know what happened. We called Naomi, and she has agreed to come on here. Naomi, thank you so much for answering our call and at least agreeing to be on here. So you know what's going on. Jason's on the other line. He just wants to know what happened because he thought that you guys were really building something and then you have him leave and you haven't called him. You blocked him on everything. He can hear you. What's happening here?
2: So you eat corn in a way that is unsettling. He didn't just eat like side to side like a normal human. Like you picked it up like it was a mic at a rap battle. And then you shoved the entire rounded end into your mouth like you were eating a whole popsicle.
0: What?
2: Okay? You sank your teeth in and then you slowly dragged it out like it was a scene from a deleted adult film.
1: Oh, no.
2: God help me, there was eye contact.
0: Shut up.
2: He looked up at me mid-bite like he was proud of himself. And then he, like, did it again. I stopped, like, eating the food that I made and I started just, like, questioning if I, like, ever actually liked him. Like, I looked at him and thought, like, this man eats like a villain in a Quentin Tarantino movie. He's scraping it upwards, putting the whole thing in his mouth like a popsicle, and scraping each kernel off, like in a 360 manner, just like, and suck, you have to suck to get the corn off, apparently that way, is what I've learned, because you just hear like,
1: Oh, okay, God.
0: I don't know if that's appropriate.
1: Sloppy corn.
2: Exactly. Yes.
0: Oh, my God.
2: Sloppy corn.
3: Hang on a second. Mm-hmm. Naomi, I've eaten corn like that since I was a kid, right?
1: I saw
3: someone do it at a state fair, and I was like, that looks efficient. I like how they get that done.
1: No. No.
3: You get way more corn per pull doing it that way. Huh? I didn't know there was freaking corn commandments out there.
0: Okay, but you do understand what it looks like you're doing to the corn.
3: Sure.
1: It's provocative.
3: Okay, I'll give you that. But we're all adults here. What are we, in high school? Come on.
0: Let
3: me be clear.
0: Okay?
3: I was enjoying your food. I wasn't being gross. I wasn't trying to be suggestive. That's just how I do it. You're going to throw away all this chemistry we had, all those late nights talking about weird dreams, because I eat corn like I mean it, because I have energy and I show up with vigor.
0: Golly. Get out of here.
2: No, Jason, I'm throwing it away because I can't unsee it. Like, it wasn't just the technique. It was the energy. Like, you looked like you were about to propose to the corn. Like, you gripped it. You tilted your head. You closed your eyes.
1: Oh,
2: like,
1: no.
2: I know you think I'm being ridiculous, but, like, for me, that was it. That was my ick. You activated a full body nope reaction. Like, I saw a future flash before my eyes, like family dinners. Like, I just imagine my nieces asking me, like, is Uncle Jason okay? It wasn't one red flag. It was like a red parade with trumpets and floats and a marching band. Like, I cannot look past the corn.
0: Look, Naomi, at this point, you can't date him anymore. Is there not a way for us to just say, hey, look, you can't suck on corn?
4: I'm so sorry, but no.
1: He's shucking corn with his mouth now.
0: I'm sorry.
3: Yeah, Naomi, honestly, maybe I dodged a bullet. Best of luck to you. I hope you find someone who eats like a Victorian child. You know, no sounds, no teeth, just soft sighs and tiny bites so delicately.
0: Okay, I'm so sorry, Jason.
1: I would have screamed if I, like, right then and there. That's something you just, like, you have to talk about because the way you eat and the way you carry yourself at a dinner...
0: It
1: I judge you
0: lot.
1: On that.
0: I get that, but is it really a deal breaker?
1: Yes. Yes, it is.
0: I mean, would I ever eat corn like that? No. I don't
1: exactly.
0: See myself.
1: Tina, if she ate corn like that and you had to go to a nice dinner, like we always go to nice dinners and banquets and stuff, would you want to take someone like that?
0: I think it's different, you know,
1: no.
0: Between him and Tina.
1: No, I'm
0: just saying.
1: I would not. Like the way she described him eating it,
0: when
1: I
0: she
1: would
0: said,
1: have screamed right then and there.
0: Yeah, but I'm picturing this whole situation, and Tina, like, we make eye contact, and

0: I'm not gonna go somewhere. Ha, wink.
1: No.
0: No, I wouldn't eat it that way, but I wouldn't ghost over this. Is this ghost worthy?
1: I would. Really? I'm sorry. I would not have dealt with that.
0: Because a guy eats
1: I would have been like, are you joking right now?
0: I'm trying to picture how that's more efficient. He kept saying efficient. You know?
1: I don't either. I don't get how it's efficient either. How do you... Can I say that word?
0: No. You can't. Whatever you're thinking,
1: how do you
0: can't.
1: DT right. a corn?
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Hey, hope the day's going good. It's Dex Barbie T, only on B93.7. Coming up just under 10 minutes away. Have you ever had to look someone up and do a background check? This woman just shared this story with us, and it is insane. We'll get into it coming up next.

0: Hey, good afternoon. Dex, Barbie T, only on B93.7. Barbie's been on the phone, and she loves to talk on speakerphone, and she'll be like, all right, so his name is this, this, this. And then you know what? It's literally like the like Navy SEALs. Got it, girl.
1: Right?
2: Yes. Because we got to have each other's back. Y'all, these men are good. They know how to lie, man.
0: And this girl, she doesn't even want to say her name. And she can't, from my understanding, you can't even say any names on this. But this is a crazy story. What happened?
3: So I have a crazy story, but okay. I can't say names because it's an ongoing case.
2: Okay, yeah, don't say the names.
0: Yeah, let's hear it. What happened?
3: It's actually involved one of my family members. They got with a guy. He seemed really nice. I did some CSI investigation through the clerk of court, looked him up. He had 5 assault charges, stalking charges, domestic batteries. I notified my family member. They didn't want to believe me. And now he's actually in prison for abusing my family member and gets out this December.
0: So you notified, you know, the person and you were like, hey, look, this is what I found out. And what did they say?
3: They were like, you're just being crazy. He's not like that. I love him. And I said, listen, I'm telling you.
0: Be careful.
3: And I showed the record and they were like, he's changed. He's changed. And then 6 months later, she was close to death, and he's in prison, and he gets out in December and is actually threatening to come back.
0: Oh, no.
2: Question. Did this said person, the abuser, did he, like, give her lots of gifts, like, in the mm-hmm. beginning?
3: Yeah, lots of it. Lots of gifts. Over affection, was buying my children stuff. I never accepted it because I knew the type of person he was.
0: Mm, can I tell you? I've had this talk with Barbie and some of her friends. You got to watch out for these guys. They kind of just, there's a difference between like, you know, hey, yeah, I've got dinner, of course. Thank you so much for going out with me and blah, blah, blah. And then there's the guys that like, oh, let me go ahead and buy you this. Would you like a special holiday stay at this? And hey, I'm going to go ahead and give you this and this and this.
2: See,
0: and this.
2: See, I'm their worst nightmare. They can't lock me down like that.
0: Yeah, that's fine.
2: Just get it and go.
0: But at this, that's not a good thing either.
2: Yeah, well, right. I know what you're trying to do, and it ain't going to work over here,
0: just
2: buddy.
0: Just be careful. Yeah, don't let them try to buy your love. Mm-mm. All right?
2: Can't do it.

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0: Hey, it's Dex, Barbie T. It's B93.7. Getting to know the upstate. These are some random facts that I'm curious to see if you can guess. Ready?
1: Okay.
0: Spartanburg is helping export how much worth of BMWs around the world?
1: Huh.
0: In 2025, what do you think the total value is for what they exported out of that plant?
1: A billion.
0: 1 billion?
1: It could be more.
0: Give me a higher number.
1: 200 billion.
0: Okay. We went from 1 billion to 200 billion.
1: I mean, I don't know.
0: What
1: I'm
0: are
1: just
0: we
1: saying.
0: Doing here?
1: I don't know. Okay. 10 billion.
0: Close.
1: Okay.
0: $9 billion worth of BMWs from around the world in 2025.
1: Wow.
0: Isn't
1: that's
0: that huge?
1: Amazing.
0: Yeah. And how many vehicles is that?
1: I don't know.
0: If you were to guess.
1: A lot. I don't know.
0: 200,000.
1: What?
0: Right. I would
1: that's
0: think.
1: That's it?
0: Yeah. Right.
1: 200,000.
0: Hey,
1: that is expensive.
0: That's a fancy car.

0: Barbie T, B93.7. All right, so do you have street smarts whenever it comes to surviving life?
1: I would hope so. I think so. I think I'm street enough.
2: I'm street enough, too, yeah.
0: Okay, well, why don't we do this? We're going to see if you're street enough coming up next, because these are some tips that people need to know that could save your life someday.

0: Hey, Dex, Barbie T, only on B93.7. All right, so do you have street smarts? We're going to put you to the test. These are some tips that could save your life someday, okay?
1: Okay.
0: Barbie, someone comes up to you and says, hey, shows you a gun, give me all your money. What do you do?
1: Why? Like, oh, I feel like I can talk people out of it. That's probably not what you're supposed to do.
0: Okay, so Barbie's dead. Jack, what are you going to do?
2: Bro, I'm giving him my stuff and then I'm walking away.
0: There you go. Exactly.
2: That ain't my fight.
0: Right. But here's the second part of that. Now they say, okay, get in this car.
1: No, I'm not going anywhere with you now.
0: Jack?
2: Oh, man. I mean, if I could stop it, you know, I'm not getting in there.
0: Yeah, but if they have the gun and they're, like, dragging you into the car, are you going to fight or are you going to let them take you wherever?
2: I feel like you got to fight if they're dragging you somewhere.
1: Yeah.
0: Okay, you guys survived. Ding. Good job. Apparently, you need to fight with everything you have. Do not let them put you into the car because your survival chances plummet.
1: Yeah.
0: Once you get in the car and they take you to another place.
1: Oh, baby, we throwing hands.
0: Right, exactly.
1: I get real street then.
0: Even though they have a gun, they're saying your chances of survival are better if you don't get in the car. So don't go anywhere with them. All right, so you're parking your car in your garage. You have a garage at the house. Tell me how you do it. Barbie?
1: I push my little button and I go in.
0: Okay.
1: I go to my parking spot.
0: Okay. Jack?
2: I don't have a garage. I park in the grass.
0: Understandable, so. But if you did have a garage and you're successful again.
2: Okay, I would, again, as if I was successful in the first place. But, I guess I would just open the door and drive in, right?
0: Forward. Okay, and then you would do what?
2: Get out the car, go inside my house.
0: I mean, closing the garage door.
2: Close the garage door. Yeah, I forgot about that.
0: Yeah. Well, Jack's already forgotten that part.
1: Yeah, and you look around a little bit and then get out.
0: That's about it.
1: I sit in the car for a little bit, yeah.
0: All right, so here's the deal. Well, first of all, don't let it run.
1: Yeah,
0: while you okay. So both of you dead.
1: How?
0: So here's the deal. When you park your car in the garage, make sure before you go inside the house that the garage door is completely closed. What will happen is people will go ahead and trigger

0: that little sensor
1: and roll underneath.
0: Exactly. Either roll underneath or all they have to do is trigger the sensor and then they can get into your house.
1: Oh, okay.
0: Make sure that it's all the way done.
1: I don't want to say dead because, I mean, we're going to throw hands.
0: Yeah, and then they're going to shoot you because they probably have a gun.
1: Oh,
0: yeah, but there's that. Okay. Those are just two. So far, I mean, we're not doing too good here, guys. If you need more details, we'll post this up on our website so that you can hopefully stay alive.

0: make sure that it's all the way done.
1: I don't want to say did, because, I mean, we're going to throw hands.
0: Yeah, and then they're going to shoot you because they probably have a gun.
1: Oh, well.
0: Yeah, but there's that. Okay. Those are just two. So far, I mean, we're not doing too good here, guys. If you need more details, we'll post this up on our website so that you can hopefully stay alive.

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0: Dex and Barbie T right here at B93.7. Coming up, real or fake news headlines. Let's go ahead and run one of the headlines by you early, Barbie.
1: Okay.
0: Texas man tried to rob a bank with a potato that he painted black and cut up to look like an actual gun.
1: You know what? I'm going to say, yeah, real news.
0: You're going to say real news?
1: Why not?
0: Lock your answer in. We're going to give you the answer to that, and we're going to run down the rest of the headlines. How well can you spot the fake? Coming up next.

0: Hey, Dex, Barbie T, B93.7. All right, so we're doing kind of like a unique real or fake news headlines. These are headlines that could be pulled from years ago.
1: Gosh, okay.
0: So this is all the craziest headlines. So it could be real. It could be 100% made up, though. You got to watch out still.
1: Okay.
0: All right, so Barbie, first story. We already gave it to you. Texas man tried to rob a bank with a potato that he cut up to look like a gun and painted black.
1: I said real news.
0: If you said real news, remember this is best 2 out of 3. Play along in the car. If you said real news.
1: Okay.
0: Did not happen.
1: It could happen, you know.
0: Yeah. I don't want to give anybody ideas though.
1: Right.
0: All right, next door. Town in Sweden uses heat from a crematorium to warm the local swimming pool.
1: That's gross. How do you even do that?
0: I don't know. You know, like they fire it up. You know what I mean? And if you don't know what a crematorium is, I hope you don't have to explain that to anybody right now. So.
1: It's where they make turn you into ashes.
0: Right. So. Would they actually use the heat from that, though, to heat a pool?
1: I would hope not.
0: So we're going with fake news?
1: I'm going to go with real. For some reason, I'm just going to go with real. Yuck.
0: That's crazy.
1: That is insane. Like, what?
0: So, a town in Sweden said, hey, look, we're wasting all of this heat. You know, we've got these literal hot boxes. You know what I mean? Let's go ahead and try to figure out a way to channel some of that heat into pipes where the water is going by and heat up the water so that you have warm swimming pools.

0: that's too much.
1: Yeah, it's a little odd, isn't it? All right. Next story. Couple accidentally bought an entire village in Italy while bidding on a home online.
0: I say real news.
1: If you said real news, you could actually accidentally buy an entire village in Italy?
0: Yeah.
1: Online. If you said real news.
0: Oh, dang.
1: Come on now.
0: I mean, you know.
1: I know you can mess up and buy some stuff, but not a whole village.
0: You never know. Because, I mean, like, there's some villages over there they're trying to get people to move to.
1: No, that's true. That's true. All right. Last one just for fun, because we are lost. Norwegian town built a giant mirror on the top of a mountain to reflect some sunlight into the valley because it was always dark in the valley during the winter.
0: I'm going to say real news. I thought it was just going to be to, like, adjust yourself when you got up to the mountain to make sure you look good for pictures.
1: But. No, these are giant mirrors. They're going to reflect all the sunlight that's up there down into the valley so they can... Sun! You think that's a... That's a real story?
0: Yeah, sure.
1: You're going to go with real news. Yeah. Is that not wild? And if you look it up, they actually do have some pictures of some of these giant mirrors. I don't know how well they work, but they actually launched this idea in 1913.
0: Good Lord.
1: Yeah, that's wild. These are massive mirrors, too.
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1: 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Every trade is important, but only one guy builds the roof. Guy Roofing. You got a roof? You got a guy.
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